the thing that I eventually turned into my profession. So I really owe WOWD for that, because there's not a lot of places where young people can get experience with radio anymore. It used to be that every single university would have a college radio station that was mostly, if not entirely, staffed by students. That's how my university, Case Western Reserve University in Cleveland, was like. But that's not really true anymore, because NPR has really taken over the majority of those university radio stations. So you don't really have that many independent, non-commercial radio anymore, because now it's all affiliated with NPR. The Wall Street Journal actually had a pretty good opinion article about this in 2024, where they're talking about this kind of homogenization of public radio because of how NPR has just taken over all of these different university radio stations. More than half of NPR's 1,000 member stations are now college and university stations, where the college owned the radio license, then NPR bought all the programming, everything else. And it's just really, really one of those things where most of those NPR-affiliated stations don't do that much student programming. You know, something like American University's radio station is a good example. It's an NPR station that's technically affiliated with American University, but there aren't that many students on there. Same thing with WTMD at Towson University, where it's not that, it's a very, you know, it's a commercial station. It's mostly professional programmers. But something like this, like Tacoma Park and WOWDLP, the amazing thing is it's volunteers. It's not professional programmers. And it's how you get shows that are a little different, shows that are willing to break the mold and kind of go outside a little bit of what we may think of in terms of just regular music, or what you would play together, where you saw in Becky's show of her doing these kind of up-tempo jazz songs from like the 30s with these country music things and everything else. You can have that kind of mix and stylist and fun with blending styles when you're non-commercial in a way that's really, really hard to do if you're doing it at a traditional commercial station. So yeah, I just wanted to get on my soapbox for a little bit, tell you how great WWD Tacoma Park has been for me, how much of a joy it's been to revisit the radio since moving back to Baltimore after Bill requests me to be his regular sub here about once a month on WWDLP Tacoma Park. And now let's get into what you're really here to listen to, some music. Yeah, we're going to play a bunch of music. We're going to do probably an hour and a half to hour 45 minutes of funk music, some salsa, some cumbia. This is a lot of stuff that's very inspired by an article I read on Bandcamp this morning about the funk scene in Naples, Italy. Apparently, Naples has long had this giant disco and funk music scene. There's a bunch of bands there now that play in these old styles of R&B. So I just wanted to do a playlist highlighting some of that, and then, of course, having a bunch of the Latin music that you usually come here for as well. All right, we're going to get started. This is one song by Napolitan funk band Barbello. Again, thank you all so much for tuning in on our 10th anniversary. It means the world.

Want to do a quick shout out there? Morgan State University, they do a great Latin jazz program on WEAA from noon to 2 o'clock. I was listening to that this morning. Whenever I have to drive somewhere on Sunday, I try to tune in to that. And they are doing an entire day of just Ruben Blades tunes, at least for the hour or so I was listening. And that set included that track you just heard, which is from Una Noche con Ruben Blades, with Ruben Blades performing with the Jazz at Lincoln Center Orchestra and Wynton Marsalis. He makes the Lincoln Center Orchestra really groove and play something a bit more danceable than what that group usually does. All right, next we're going to move into a little bit of cumbia. And we started out the program with Danse, C'était Zik by Napolitan Funk Band, Barbelu. And the interesting thing about that Napolese funk is that oftentimes in Naples, they don't sing in English. Like most Italian disco styles, it crossed over to the U.S. / has a bit of a cult following for a lot of kind of young hipster partiers, because a lot of that Italo disco stuff is in English because it was meant to cross over / cross over to other European audiences. And if you're in Europe, most people speak at least a little bit of English, so it's a good way to go international. But a lot of Neapolitan disco and funk music from Naples is actually spoken in the Neapolitan language. It's actually sung there instead of in, you know, either the wider Italian dialect, you know, just the wider general Italian language, or in English, which makes it a bit more unique, gives it a unique sound. It also shows the influence of a little bit more of those Neapolitan folk styles in there, instead of just a complete, you know, copy of American funk and disco music. All right, next we're going to go with some cumbia. This is from the Canadian band Empanadas Illegales.

All right, that song you just heard was Moliendo Café by Alde Mauro y Onda Nueva. That was from a great compilation of Venezuelan rock and soul music called Soul Jazz Records Presents Venezuela 70. Really, really fun compilation. I'm going to play another song from that set soon. Before that, you heard Ya No Hago Más Na, wait, misspoke, Arranca en Fa Son Son Babé, El Cumbantiero Cumana y Nathalie, a medley of songs by the great cumbia band Los Paquines. I really love them because they have a little bit of salsa influence on that. They're not really playing a straight cumbia in that melody, in that medley there. They're having a little bit more complex rhythms and a bit more complex chord voicings there. It's not just that straight basic choo choo choo choo sort of cumbia sound you hear, which I really like. I always like when bands do that and go beyond their sound. You guys saw the great classic cumbia group Los Mirlos in Baltimore. And unfortunately, I do have to say that rhythm, when you hear it for about 30 songs in a row, can start to get a little old. So it's good that there's groups like Los Paquines that vary it up a little bit, do something different. Before that, you heard Empanadas Ilegales with Agua y Coco. They're a modern cumbia band from Vancouver, Canada. Really great. I've played some of their stuff on the show before, and their members come from across Latin America, from Ecuador, Colombia, other countries, and they're founded from what they describe as, quote, the sweat of summer house party jam sessions. And they're going to be releasing their new album, Laboratorio Tropical, this August. That song, Agua y Coco, was a little sneak peek

tremendous groove from Ecuadorian musicians Susana Baca and Papa Roncon. That's from the album De La Misma Sangre, Ecuador / Peru, that talks about the interconnections between Ecuadorian and Peruvian music. Papa Roncon is probably the most well-known proponent of Ecuadorian marimba music. Now, marimba is similar to a xylophone, where it's an instrument that you play with mallets, and it's made out of a bunch of small wood blocks that you hit to get different sounds. And it's very common across the Pacific coast of Latin America. And it's mostly the instrument of Afro-Ecuadorian people. It has its roots in African instruments, and it often was kept alive in these small coastal towns. Even though, according to Smithsonian Folklife, governments often try to do temporary bans on the music style from the 16th to the earliest 20th century. And there's also been fear that these traditional music styles of Latino music are also disappearing as people immigrate to cities for job opportunities and kind of leave behind the rural areas where that sort of marimba music really thrives. And Papa Roncon was known for being an international touring artist, putting out albums on major labels, and really helping draw attention to this marimba music style. I had that song in particular, I loved. Such a great groove between the guitar and the marimba in the back. Just beautiful, beautiful music there. And before that, you heard Jaribe de Palo, great Spanish rock band, with Dos Días en la Vida. That's off Orquestra Reciclando, which is an album of them doing covers of a lot of their rock songs, but in different styles. And Dos Días en la Vida, I think, works perfectly as a salsa. Then you also heard Viejo by the great Spanish rock band Vecinos. All right, let's keep going. We're going to do a song by Ruben Blades that is often considered one of the national anthems of Panama. And thank you so much for joining us here on WOWDLP, Tacoma Park. 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

another great song from Papa Roncon, someone who I'm definitely going to be listening to a lot of after discovering him while preparing for this playlist today. Amazing Ecuadorian marimba player. Love the vocalist he brings on that. That was San Juanito Teati from Jayungo, Afro-Indigenous music from the Northwestern Andes. Before that, you heard Patria by Ruben Blades, a song considered to be one of the national anthems of Panama. To end the show, we're going to go in a little different direction. We're going to play a Gary Stewart tune. This is going to be his cover of the Motown classic, Baby I Need Your Lovin', made famous by the Four Tops. Thought this would just be a fun way to close it out and honor the great Gary Stewart, especially because of the release of the One Track Mind compilation. And it's interesting, according to the New York Times, ran a story just yesterday arguing that this is part of a wider rediscovery of Gary's work, that he was largely forgotten, unless you're a real big music nerd, after his tragic death in 2003, but stuff like this compilation, a new biography of him, etc., etc., has led to people kind of rediscovering him, especially as just country music, especially as country music in general has just been exploding in popularity, and now according to Billboard, is the number one genre in the country. And after that Gary Stewart song, you're going to hear a very different interpretation of this quintessentially American genre. That's right, there's still an international angle. As always, here on Divino Marvioso, you're going to hear Jess Sabi and Peter One, who are two country musicians from the Ivory Coast, who play mostly in this style influenced by local folk music from West Africa, as well as traditional country music. This was an album that was originally recorded and released in the Ivory Coast in 1985, but ended up getting re-released in the West through the Awesome Tapes from Africa reissue label in 2018. So, yeah, very, very fun album. Always cool to see how people kind of respond to different styles of American music across the world. Again, thank you so much for joining me here on Divino Marvioso. As always, it has been a fantastic 2 hours of sharing music and chatting with you. Tacoma Radio has been such a great part of my life over the last 10 years. Met so many great people, deepened many great friendships through this program. And here's to another 10 years of volunteer community access radio here in Tacoma Park.

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10: Buenas tardes todos, ¿cómo están? You are listening to WOWD LP Tacoma Park, Maryland, aquí con Retoro Quero en Lobo. Noche de rock en español y estamos en el medio de el verano. So we're in the middle of July. It's hot, it's heavy, lots of shit going on in the world, lots of news in the music, but we've got great music tonight. Vamos a empezar con música como Canastereo, Santero y los Muchachos, Memocracia, La 126, La Zora Zapata, Mona et Toy, también Disidente y muchos más. Tópicos esta noche, pues vamos a hablar del bajista de L7. We're going to talk about Sam Neill. Also, we're going to talk about a band you might have never heard of called Twin Tempo, and Tom Morello, and Mastodon, and Shinedown. So we have lots of band news, lots of music news. Pero ¿por qué no empezamos ya saludando a nuestro amigo del programa Lobo with his brand new mic? Hi, Lobo. How are you?
11: I am standing like a rose that my daddy gave me on a birthday deathbed. Two, three. I am standing like a rose that they said he gave me, cause I'm dead and floating. How's that?
10: Very nice song. Very nice song. Yes. Yes. So I guess you're doing well.
11: I'm doing as well as I'm doing the best I can, as Rush used to say.
10: All right. Excellent. So, other than that, you've been following the World Cup?
11: Yes, I have, man. I don't know what to make. This has been a fantastic World Cup. It has been a stupendous World Cup, and I cannot wait for this coming Sunday's final. So we'll wait and see. I am looking very much forward to it.
10: Excellent. All right. So why don't we just start with the rock? Vamos a empezar con cuatro canciones, empezando con Di Baldomeros y la canción Peculiares from their new EP. Después, Disidente con Fuego en el Corazón from their new LP. So, dos discos nuevos ahí. Mona et Toi con Sweet Plus Sour. It's a new single. They're from Barcelona. También, Bianca Castiglioni con Todo Saldrá Bien. Also from her new LP. So, lots of LPs, lots of new music. So, let's get started. Yes?
11: Why not?
10: All right, so let's start with Di Baldomeros con Peculiares from their new EP here on 94.3 FM. 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

0: 94.3 FM, love the feedback. And that was Bianca Castafiore con Todo Saldrá Bien from their new LP. Antes de ellos, Mona Etuat con Sweet Plus Sour, a new single, Son de Barcelona. That was a good song. Y antes de ellos, Disidente con Fuego en el Corazón from their new LP. Pero empezamos este set con Di Baldomeros y la canción Perculiares from their new EP. Did you enjoy that first set, Lobo?
1: It was diverse. You had a little bit of Replacements. You had a little bit of fuzz rock. You had a little bit of, I kind of sense a little top 40 right there, but it was all good. It was all good. A nice poppy start for a good Saturday, a hot Saturday night.
0: A hot Saturday night. Yes, it is. All right, so let's talk about bands that are coming to the D.C. area. We're halfway through July, so vamos a hablar de bandas que vienen al área metropolitana de Washington, D.C., but let me mention that I believe that this month and this whole year is going by fast.
1: Good.
0: And I like that because, you know what? I need the next 2 years after this to go even faster.
1: Right. Exactly.
0: We'll just leave it there.
1: Yes.
0: All right, so let's talk about July. You've got Def Cab for Cutie on July 21st at the Merriweather Post Pavilion. You've got Melanie Martinez at the CFG Bank Arena on July 25th. Muse Block Party, Portugal the Man at Merriweather on July 28th. Monleferte at the Warner Theater on July 31st. And Julieta Venegas on the same day, which is a conflict of interest, obviously. Para los que quieren ver las dos artistas, you're going to have to make a hard choice, which is difficult, because Julieta Venegas is going to perform on the same day at the Howard Theater, which is July 31st.
1: I'm just saying, may have been two different promoters. They had no knowledge of this.
0: It doesn't matter. It was overlooked.
1: Well,
0: it's goofy. That's it.
1: Okay.
0: Because whoever was responsible for scheduling this put two really great Latin female artists on the same night. I mean, it's like they were competing against each other.
1: Could be.
0: No,
1: like I said, it may be a promoter thing. I mean, promoters don't think about your
0: look.
1: Your
0: it's preference. My opinion. It's goofy, and that's it. Done.
1: Yes, sir.
0: Yeah, no one's gonna call me in and go, "Hey, you can't." I would say, "Hey, quiet. You're goofy, and that's it." You know what? I should have a podcast. I was talking to my cousin about this, and it would be called "That Idiot." You know, on this
1: that
0: week
1: idiot.
0: Of "That Idiot." We would talk about some idiot that does something dumb that makes no sense on this week of That Idiot. Well, there it is.
1: Okay.
0: Now, Motley Crue is going to be of Jiffy Lube. Now, notice, nobody else is performing on August 3rd. Somebody new, Motley Crue is going to be performing. Foo Fighters, Queens of the Stone Age, Mannequin Pussy. What? What day? Oh, that's right. August 17th. They're not on. Nobody's
1: and we
0: playing.
1: Will be there.
0: Nobody's playing on August 17th at Nance Park. All right. You got Lord Huron at the Anthem on August 2nd. That's the 2nd, not the 3rd. My Chemical Romance on the 18th at Nance Park. That's the day after. Genius move. The day after the Foo Fighters. Plush on the 22nd at Falston Barrow House. And on the 21st, the day before the 22nd. Fade to. So do you see how genius it is not to overlap big acts performing on the same night? Am I making any sense here?
1: Of course you're making sense. I'm just saying.
0: That's right. Damn
1: different
0: right.
1: Different promoters. That's all I can. Let's move
0: obviously
1: on.
0: Different promoters. The point was, figure out who's performing. You've got two really big female Latin acts performing on the same night, and they're in the same genre, which makes it even worse. If they were different genres, maybe it could work.
1: Right.
0: Come on, man. That was just...
1: Come on, man.
0: Crazy, crazy. All right. Let's talk about September. September's really busy.
1: Yes.
0: Tenemos Elefante at Falls Church on September 3rd. President Sonovia showing teeth at the Fillmore on September 16th. You got Social Distortion, Descendants, The Chats at the Anthem on September 4th. Notice nothing's overlapping. All right. Nitzareb in Baltimore Soundstage on September 24th. Baby Metal, Hailstorm at Bristow on September 12th. Kim Gordon.
1: Yes.
0: Let me say this about Kim Gordon. I saw her, I think it was on either Jimmy Kimmel or The Tonight Show.
1: Okay.
0: It was just not good, man. She sounds tired, dude. She sounds like
1: she's always.
0: And I'm going to talk about the, new Rolling Stone album too. But that was like, I saw her years ago at Pitchfork. I was not impressed then. I'm not sure if she's bringing something different or there's more energy. But you're Kim Gordon.
1: Maybe it's the lyrics, man. Maybe it's the lyrics. And plus, she's a legend, okay? She's a legend from a legendary band. They have a little more cushion than creative cushion than someone who was a complete unknown and performed the way she performed. So who knows? But she's never been a great singer. And she's been an average. And honestly, she was an average bass player. She was quite an average bass player. So.
0: The point is, she's performing at the Black Cat on September 18th.
1: Yes.
0: Charlatans UK on September 25th at the Fillmore. Again, no overlapping here. None. Iron Maiden, September 11th at Jiffy Lube.
1: Maybe the Wu-Tang last performance. Klang. Maybe their last performance in the D.C. area.
0: Maybe the last tour in the D.C. area. Wu-Tang Klang at Jiffy Lube Live on September 15th. The Pretty Reckless, again, no overlap, on September 26th at the Fillmore. Gorillaz, Capital One, September 26th at Capital One. Oh, you got to figure this one out. You want to see Gorillaz or Pretty Reckless? I would rather see Pretty Reckless. See, this is not an overlap for me. I know what I want. But more importantly, we're talking about two different genres, and that is what makes a difference. I mean, they're not two metal acts performing on the same night.
1: Well,
0: okay,
1: yeah, and there'll be others who say Gorillaz rarely come to the U.S. This
0: fine,
1: is a big deal.
0: Yeah, that's so fine. That's do fine. Gorillaz.
1: Yeah,
0: and here's another overlap: Ocean's Calling on the same weekend, September 25th through the 27th. All right.
1: Right.
0: Now let's go to the other side of this paper. Mastodon, who I want to talk about tonight, will be at the Anthem on September 25th. All Things Go Music Festival. Again, here we go. Overlap, September 25th through 27th at the Merriweather Post Pavilion. French Police, Baltimore Soundstage, September 19th. Taste of Chaos at the Fillmore, September 28th. Supernova Ska Festival, September 12th through 13th. I will be there. And Hatebreed at the Fillmore on September 9th. And Load at the Fillmore, September 24th. Dying Fetus at the Fillmore, September 18th. The Smashing Pumpkins at the CFG Bank Arena on October 3rd. Polyphia, Echo Stage, October 8th. Ladrones, this is a big one. Mm. They're going to be supporting Polyphia at Echo Stage on October 8th. And they're also going to be at Virginia Beach on October 11th at the Dome by Rudder Mills. Maris will be in D.C. at the Atlantis on October 20th. You've got Rush, October 25th. Capital One, Breaking Benjamin, October 24th at Bristow, Five Finger Death Punch, October 23rd at Jiffy Lube, Weezer, The Shins, Silver Sun Pickups, October 2nd at Capital One Arena, Beck, October 25th. That's an overlap. They're going to be at the Anthem while Rush is performing at Capital One. L7, who I'm going to talk about, will be at the Howard Theater on October 21st. Power to the People at the Merriweather, October 3rd. DJ Shadow at the Fillmore, October 3rd. Another overlap. AFI at Nevermore Hall on October 11th. Knock Loose on October 3rd at the Anthem. That's an overlap. So that means the Anthem, the Fillmore, and the Merriweather are going to have three really big acts on October 3rd. That's a tough one. And the next day, the 4th, Indigo Girls, the Anthem. So we'll leave it there. We'll leave it there. But yes, when they overlap, it's hard. But when Latin artists come in and they're performing on the same night, somebody didn't do their homework. Somebody didn't get it right. You don't want to compete, and you don't want the Latin community to have to choose between Julieta and Monteleferte. I don't even know why they don't perform together. So we'll just leave it there. Okay.
1: Okay.
0: I'm going to announce that I will be at the LAMC this year.
1: Yay!
0: But I have to confess that even though I wanted to see some of the artists on the list, there was one band that pushed me over the edge, that made me say, I have to be there this year. And that band is Bala will be performing.
1: Woo-hoo!
0: At the LAMC. They will be interviewing at the LAMC. Bala is a big time band that I love. They're Son de España. It's two heavy power ladies who can kick ass. it's almost like the White Stripes meets Dover, Shego, Brutus, Monster Magnet, and L7.
1: L7 meets the White Stripes. That's pretty good.
0: They're damn good. They're damn good. And let me tell you who I'm trying to interview. This is not a promise because it's not me. It's them who have to decide they want to talk to me. Andrea right. Bejar, Bala, Big Soto, Blair, Carmen Sanchez Viamonte, también Chechi de Marcos, Dilom, M, MJ, Fabian, Fama, también Flaca, Julieta Venegas will be there, but I don't know if I can interview her. Lasso Lobel, Mariangela, Paola Arenas, Celines y Trueno. These are the bands that and artists I am trying to target to meet, greet, and interview. So that's the list. Wish me luck. So, Lobo, are you ready for the next set of songs here on Notas Roqueras?
1: Let us continue on this fine radio broadcast, shall we not, Levitone?
0: You know what? You should do it like Picard does on Star Trek The Next Generation.
2: Make it so.
1: You know, he just turned 84.
2: Make it so.
1: He just turned... And he still looks...
0: He does. So. And now, what does Captain Kirk say?
1: I don't think he ever had, like, a particular saying. I know...
0: A phrase.
1: I know that... What's his name? Pike says, hit it.
2: Warp speed.
0: All right, well, let's do it then. Here we go. Canastereo, Templo, from their new LP. Sean Frutos con En La Fuente, a new single. Santero y los Muchachos con Llamaré a tu Puerta, from their new LP. Dead Star Talk with No More Losing. That should be the American soccer team's motto. No More Losing.
1: No
0: a new
1: more
0: single. So let's do it.
1: No yeah, more
0: different song.
1: I know, but it fits.
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1: Wow, that was Dead Star Talk with No More Losing. They're from both Denmark and Hamburg, Germany, which I've been to. Awesome countries. Y antes de ellos, Santero y los Muchachos with Llamaré a tu Puerta from their new LP. Great song. Sean Frutos con En la Fuente, also a new single. Y Canastereo with Templo from their new LP. Lobo, I'm going to tell you something. This is so 80s tonight. I'm enjoying this set list. And aside from this amazing set list, we have some really incredible news we want to share.
2: Mm-hmm.
1: So with that, let's talk about some news. First of all, I want to tell you how much I enjoyed Sam Neill as an actor, and he just passed away at 78. Wow.
3: Very unexpected. Because he just recently said, now he did have non-Hodgkin's lymphoma, but he declared himself some months ago cancer-free. So this was completely unexpected.
1: Yes, Lobo, thank you for that. So let's talk about some of his best movies. According to IMDb, number one is Jurassic Park. Number two, The Piano. Number three, The Hunt for Red October. Number four, From a Far Country. Number five, Dr. Zhivago. Number six, Dead Calm. Number seven, Restoration. Number eight, Memoirs of an Invisible Man. Number nine, The Horse Whisperer. And number 10, Children of the Revolution. But there are two that are not in here that I did enjoy. One of them was Event Horizon. And the other one was The Final Conflict, which is the first time I ever saw him in a movie where he plays none other than the Antichrist as an adult.
3: Yes, I remember that all too well. He was very, very young and he was very, very evil. But let me one-up you a little bit about him, about seeing him for the first time. There was a couple of series that I saw him in most recently. He played a Irish detective in the famous Peaky Blinders. You know, he played this incredibly ruthless, sort of like that character in Les Misérables, where he follows Jean Valjean, Javert. He's the Javert of that series. And then I remember him many, many years ago from a series called Riley Ace of Spies, where he played this absolutely amoral spy for the British. He had no sense of value, no sense. He abused women. He's sort of like the true version of James Bond, if you consider how he treated women and so on, and that kind of ilk. He was very sexist, very misogynist, but he got the job done, and that's why he lasted as long as he did. And that was back in the 80s. So this is a man who had an incredible biography, a filmography, okay, and televisionography of all of his of great stuff, and he will definitely be missed.
1: I also liked him in The Tudors. I'm not going to go into that, but that's one series mm-hmm. where I really enjoyed him. The thing about him, for me, is that he was edgy. There was something about him that was like evil or edgy, or like you didn't know what he was going to do, like stab you or shoot you or possess you. It was weird. He had this kind of, it was his mannerism, the way he talked.
4: A dimension of pure chaos. Pure evil.
3: And you say he played a villain most of the time. That's why it was so surprising when he actually played good guys. You know, when he actually played people you admire or people you want to meet, you know, or really educated folks. It was so anti-cast of him, that, and he still dominated the screens. So,
1: all right. Yeah.
3: He was an incredibly versatile actor, and it's a shame that he's no longer with us.
1: Right. All right, let's talk about the new Rolling Stone album called Foreign Tongues. This album, according to Spin, they think it's good. Have you heard it?
3: I have not.
1: Okay, I have. And okay, I got to tell you something. The music is amazing. The weak part, and I hate to say this, the weak part of the album is Mick Jagger, in my opinion. Okay, so when he keeps it low and monotone, like, you know, his baritone signature style of raspy, bluesy type of voice, it's fine. But there's he doesn't have the versatility he did back in the 70s and 60s, of course. So you could feel that the music production is trying to compensate for the weakness in his voice or his performance on the album by trying to be amazing. And it works. Because after a while, I stopped focusing just on him. I started to enjoy the songs and how he fits into this production. So it helped me forget, basically, what his shortcomings are as a singer in his 80s and more on how he fits this new style of the Rolling Stones album.
3: Yeah, I mean, that's superior. You would know this. That's superior production, you know?
1: But why?
3: Well, he doesn't have...
1: Remember, he's in his 80s.
3: Yeah.
1: He's in his 80s.
3: Yeah.
1: And he's trying to sing like he's... Well, like he's in his 80s, but he's trying to still be the Mick Jagger, like Paul McCartney, trying to be the Paul McCartney of 1969. That's hard. Or 1985. Yes. That's hard. So I don't want to be into a podcast about why... I didn't think, you know, was the strongest voice, but it worked. The album worked. Okay.
3: Okay. That's enough. I cannot make a judgment on it because I have not heard it. I will trust your judgment on it.
1: Then do your damn homework and listen to the album. And next time we can talk about it. Got it?
3: Sir, yes, sir.
1: All right, good. Now here's some disturbing news. L7's Jennifer Finch was diagnosed with brain cancer. And a GoFundMe account has been launched, according to Loudwire. Finch revealed that she will be unable to perform on L7's 2026 tour, which is the final tour for the band. She's unable to take part, she's asked the rest of the band to continue. Now, remember, they're performing at the Howard Theater, right?
3: Yes.
1: Okay. Saying in a statement, "We are all devastated by the news and are surrounding her with love." Now, this is a statement from L7. Protecting her privacy and dignity while helping raise the resources she urgently needs for the care ahead, says bandmate Danita Sparks. Jennifer is family, and we want her to feel the full strength of the community that has loved and supported her for many years. At the present time, they only have from the date that I'm reading this, 62,000, but they're trying to come up with $150,000. And this is an aggressive form of brain cancer, which has progressed rapidly. And so as a result, she's had multiple surgeries and is in need of extensive ongoing medical care. So from our show to her, we hope for the best. We will pray for her. We will meditate for her. We will send our vibes, our good vibes to her, because cancer sucks. Plain and simple.
3: Cancer sucks. And maybe you should... Did they publish the GoFundMe page, the link for the GoFundMe page? What is it?
1: You might want to go to Loudwire and just check it out. But again, everything we talk about here, you should always double check. We are not the authority of anything. We are messengers. And the views expressed by Lowe and myself do not reflect those of Tacoma Radio or its affiliates. Only us. And also be advised that this late night program contains music and conversation with raw language. So if you don't like it, tough shit. All right. So with that, let's go to our next set.
3: Okay.
1: All right. We're going to start off with Memocracia y Periferia y la canción Siempre Igual, a new single. La 1:26 con Quiero Guardarte, a new single. Me Acuerdo de Todo con Bernal y la canción Hay Algún Sitio, also a new single. Y vamos a terminar con Carlos Sadness with Arenal Sound, a new single. So lots of new songs, and obviously we're going to cross over into the second hour, so don't forget you're listening to WOWDLP Tacoma Park, Maryland with Raton and Lobo. Sky!

0: 94.3 FM, and don't forget you're listening to WOWDLP Tacoma Park, Maryland. And that was Carlos Sadness with Arenal Sound, a new single. Antes de él, Me Acuerdo de Todo con Bernal y la canción Hay Algún Sitio, a new single. Empezamos el set con Democracia y Periferia y la canción Siempre Igual y La 1:26 con Quiero Guardarte, also a new single. So Lobo, we're in our second hour now. I'm going to get going with this news here. Have you ever heard of the band Twin Temple?
1: I think so, but I've never heard them, heard their music.
0: All right. So they were touring with country star Charlie Crockett, and then they were kicked out of the tour because apparently their evil or devil imagery was just way too much for him. Can you imagine?
1: That's a... What is a just that statement alone, and you think to yourself, okay, what is country? What is a is this a devil worshiping country group?
0: This is what was stated. So Crockett stated via his representative after he kicked out the group from the tour, saying, I thought they were like Black Sabbath, but they ain't. Not today, Satan. And then he goes on to address this backlash because now people are upset with him, saying directly on his Instagram post, saying his personal boundaries were fuck Trump, fuck Epstein, but hail Satan? Not me, Jack. He also explained that it is ultimately the headliner's prerogative to remove an opening act whenever they see fit. Now, upon hearing this, Jack White invited them to be on his tour, or at least in the LA area or in California, where they opened up for him. Okay. He got backlash because some people believed that he's Catholic, and so he had to sort of defend himself in a way by saying, I'm not scared of Satan or any bullshit imagery man made up to live in fear of. Commune with God on your own terms. So basically, he doesn't give a shit. He's going to continue to, work with this satanic doo-wop.
1: Good for him. Good for him. Not just for picking the band up. I mean, anybody can pick the band up. But I admire that he feels that his faith or his beliefs are strong enough that he doesn't need the imagery that this band portrays or admits is not going to bother him, okay? It's not going to bother him. It's not going to bother what... It doesn't affect how he lives his life. It doesn't affect how he makes his move. Yeah. So I give him credit for that.
0: You see it that way. So now we're talking about a couple duel, just like he was with the White Stripes. So maybe that kind of touched him a little bit. Husband and wife duel in this band. Featuring the wife couple, Zachary and Alexandra James, who also wrote on White's Instagram page saying, unholy hell, Sir Jack, you have no idea what this means to us. Lifelong fans, Dead Leaves on the Dirty Ground was one of the first songs I, Alex, ever learned on guitar. We were actually planning on coming to this show. It would be a most infernal pleasure to play the devil's music with you. I think that's a great statement from them. Mm. Now, aside from their satanic imagery, I think it didn't help that they had songs like Burn Your Bible and Let's Have a Satanic Orgy.
1: Well, you know what, though? I mean, if this is a... Okay, I slightly heard of Charlie Crockett.
0: But then he also says, Jack White also says, get in front of me, Satan.
1: Hey, he pretty much says, okay, Jack White pretty much confirmed my belief system, okay, his belief system. So I have no question about that. But Charlie Crockett, he's a country star. Country music is probably to gospel or Christian.
0: Yeah.
1: It's a very conservative genre, okay? God, country, family, tear in your beard, love, pure love, all that kind of junk. What was Charlie Crockett thinking about putting this band as an opening act? Okay? Maybe he is more, I dare say, liberal than the average country act. But still, that kind of imagery in a country act, in a country show, come on. He should have known better.
0: Well, that's what Loudwire says. They're saying, are you sure you didn't know that the band was an overtly no-frills, full-blown satanic type of band? And frankly, I could give two shits that they worship Satan. I really don't care. It's like Ghost has imagery that is, you know, the cross is upside down. Black Sabbath has some imagery that was sort of anti-Christian. Right. I mean, the name Black Sabbath says a lot, right? I don't really care.
1: Right.
0: I just, here's what I want to know. Does your music suck or is it good? That's all I give a shit about. If it's good, bring it on. If it's bad, go back to the drawing board, because you're just creating controversy for the sake of creating controversy. But if you're good at what you do, more power to you. Right?
1: And you also have to wonder, right? And you also have to wonder, how did the crowd react? I mean, this is, sounds like this is more about the artist and the crowd.
0: I have no idea.
1: I mean, we
0: no
1: don't
0: idea.
1: Know. Maybe the crowd couldn't care less. Maybe the crowd couldn't care less. It'll be a rare thing, but it's possible. It's possible that the crowd took it in stride and waited for the next act. I don't know. We don't know.
0: All right. Bad news here. Consequence.net reports that Tom Morello's mother, Mary Morello, has passed away at the age of 102. Now, that's amazing to begin with, but she
1: that
0: was a formal high school history teacher and a lifelong activist. She also founded the anti-censorship organization Parents for Rock and Rap. What an amazing person, and we feel for him, being that it's his mom. So, again, our thoughts are with Tom Morello during this difficult time. Right? And let me get some other strange and sad news. Shinedown bassist Eric Bass has stepped away from the band's North American tour after experiencing a serious mental health crash. He is currently undergoing professional treatment and is being temporarily replaced on stage by John Sturm and Zach Mack. All right, so Bass was completely transparent about his condition in a video to fans rather than quietly taking time off. He explained that because he and the band have long championed mental health advocacy, it would be hypocritical to hide his own struggles or act as if he were ashamed. He also shared a raw, honest message about hitting a wall, saying, I did something I'd never done before in my 51 years on Earth. I reached out to someone and said, I can't do this on my own. I need help. And again, if you're dealing with something like a crisis or thoughts of suicide, you have a lifeline, and it's 988. And you can text message them as well, 988. And to that point, Guns N' Roses, according to Blabbermouth.net, supports suicide prevention. They are raising money for the American Foundation for Suicide Prevention during their 2026 tour. Fans who donate can win a VIP trip to the Pasadena show or get a ticket upgrade at a local concert.
1: Yes.
0: Isn't that amazing?
1: Truly. I mean, for Guns N' Roses to do this, shows a side of them that you wouldn't expect from Axl Rose and co. But hey, it's wonderful to hear, wonderful that they're into helping out people with mental illness, or at least giving information out about mental illness and contributing in that regard. Now getting back to the basis for Shinedown, good for him that he came out saying what his issue was. Some people don't want to admit it or they keep it quiet, but he sounds like he's an upfront guy who he's trying to educate folks. He's trying to educate that, you know, people have these issues, they have their problems, and sometimes they need help. They need help badly. So good for him that he's coming out to the public, to his fans, and saying, this is what's wrong. I'm going out to look after my mental health. And hopefully more folks like him in and out of the music industry promote that type of message.
0: And to that point, we've had some sad news. We've had some interesting news. We've also had some uplifting news. So, Lovell, do I not bring it every Saturday night?
1: All the time, Raton.
0: Damn right. Damn straight.
1: No, but I just saying, in the case of Tom Morello's life, her life is sad, but it should be celebrated. She lived a life.
0: Absolutely. And so we're just noting that she passed away, but we absolutely should always celebrate this woman's life and legacy.
1: Yes.
0: No wonder Tom Morello has this in him that he's out for justice. He's out for social justice. This is great. You know, you pass it on. And
1: right.
0: Wonderful.
1: That's where he got it from. That's where he got it from.
0: That's right. All right, let's go to our next four song set. We got La Paloma with Un Esfuerzo Honesto, a new single. Cristales Rotos con Sube, Sube, or Rise, Rise, a new single. Las Zorra Zapata con Amor Completo, a new single. I like her, by the way. I've seen her. I've met her. Las Zorra Zapata is an amazing artist. Los Enemigos with Miss Dinamarca. Know what that means? Miss Denmark.
1: Miss Denmark? Oh, okay.
0: Yes. New single. All right, so let's go. Let's do it. Because at our next break, guess what?
1: What?
0: The show ends.
1: I dare say it. Impossible!
0: That's right, here on 94.3 FM, Saturday Night Fever with Raton and Lobo, and you can catch us on TacomaRadio.org.

0: 94.3 FM, Los Enemigos with Miss Dinamarca, new single. Antes de ellos, La Zorra Zapata con Amor Completo, a new single. Empezamos el set con La Paloma y la canción Un Esfuerzo Honesto, a new single from them. Y Cristales Rotos con Sube, Sube, also a new single. So we're about to end the show, but I wanted to talk about this one last thing. Apparently, Loudwire reports that there's a new Mastodon video where they talk about what led to Brent Hind's split. And I guess this is something they have not talked about as a band with the public. Mastodon goes on record about the split with Brent Hind and the grief of losing him. And Troy Sanders apparently read him a letter where Hind walked out halfway through, with him saying, "That's the last time I ever saw him." So the video also covers what they call the Mastodon in the room. But now they're ready to share the reflections with all of us. And the three bandmates sat in the private theater and watched the tribute film, providing commentary along the way, looking back at clips of the band's early days and how happy and full of energy Hind was, and reveal more about the split. Eventually, they held a band meeting saying, "And that's the last time I ever saw him again." Now, Troy makes a statement where he says, "I can't believe I was wrong. But I knew in my heart that there would be that time. I don't know if it was going to be months or even a year or two. There was going to be that turnaround, just like thousands of times before. We meet, we apologize, we hug and say, I love you. I knew it was going to happen. I didn't know when, but I knew it would happen, and I was fucking wrong." Troy Sanders. So I'm interested in watching this video because when I found out that Brent Hind left the band, I was shocked. I was shocked. Band split, sometimes band members split, but I just, when I saw them live, I just thought this band has it together. This band gels together. This band is one whole unit, and this band is amazing together. All four parts of this band, of course. I mean, I was like a fan immediately. And this is like unreal. You could almost say it's kind of like a John Lennon moment where, I guess it's like when the Beatles thought, hey, you know, we'll get together again with John. We'll write another song or write another album. And then he gets shot at 40, passes away, and they're kind of like going, okay, that's it. Thing is, you cannot predict once a band member leaves, or even in the band, a band member stays. You can't predict when the end comes. So they might have thought they were going to get back together, and unfortunately, he passed away in a motorcycle accident. What do you think about this video? Do you like the idea? Is it something you're interested in watching?
1: Well, I'm not familiar with Mastodon as a band. I've heard their music, and I will say that I haven't followed them. But just the notion of seeing how this band meshed and how they were affected by Ben's loss, and how Ben, like you described it, gel was the glue to the band, or one of the glues to the band. I think it'll be a very curious thing, a very interesting thing to see them in this video, to one, see how they reacted as a band, how cohesive they were, and what potentially could have been, what is potentially lost now with his tragic death and without the opportunity to come back together as a band. So sure, it would be an interesting thing to see, in my opinion.
0: Well, to come back as the original Mastodon lineup. But now, Mastodon has announced a new album featuring Josh Homme on a single in that new album. The new album will be released on August 28th, and it's the first album since the death of guitarist Brent Hind. And again, that new song is called Steaks for Dinner. So I'm looking forward to it. But yeah, you know, it's sad. We lost an amazing guitarist in an amazing band, and that's the way the story ends. All right. Well, with that, the show's over. It was a roller coaster of news and conversation, and I hope you enjoyed it. I did. And I think Global did.
1: You know, the news, for the most part, was kind of depressing.

0: canciones esta noche, empezando con Casi Perfectos y la canción Lo Que Tú Quieras, a new single. Álvaro de Luna con Hasta el Amanecer, also a new single. Nicandro III with Le Hice el Amor al Diablo. Now that's an interesting title. I Made Love with the Devil. I love it. He should be on tour with Jack White. And Serbia with Suéltame from their new LP. Siena with X Los Siglos de los Siglos, or Diez Los Siglos de los Siglos, however you want to pronounce it. It starts with an X. Los Siglos de los Siglos, also a new single. Y también Medias Pintas con Un Año Raro, a new single. And Whiskey Caravan with Una y Otra Vez from their new LP. So you guys take care, cheer up, it'll be fine. Have a great week. Los veo la otra semana for Metal Night. Here we have some excellent songs for everybody. A new song from Donut Hole, from The Warning. Wow, it's going to be a great night of metal.
1: Wow, more new Warning. Always looking forward to that.
0: All right, you guys take care and have a good night.

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by the heat of the sun, by the sound of a gun, I've been undone. By being overheard with the wrong choice of word, I've been undone. Yes, I've been undone. By the emptiest hole

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I'm very strong, Ratego.

wonder, I wonder, Sama, onge, Okoda, Madana, Yogi, wonder, eh? To a wonder, and honor, Yogi, wonder, and honor. To a wonder, I wonder, I take away. Kagin and Akabir, Angato.

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It has a playlist that's been rated the best in Washington, D.C. 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
1: I'm Violetta. 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

Okay, enough with the noises. 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

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Da! Ma! Negative! Ma! Negative! Ma! Negative! Ma! Negative! Ma! Negative! Ma! Negative! Ma! Negative! Ma! Negative! Ma! Negative! Ma! Negative! Ma! Negative! Ma! Negative! Ma! Negative! Ma! Negative! Ma! Negative! Ma! Negative! Ma! Negative! Ma! Negative! Ma! Negative! Ma! Negative! Ma! Negative! Ma! Negative! Ma! Negative! Ma! Negative! Ma! Negative! Ma! Negative! Ma! Negative! Ma! Negative! Ma! Negative! Ma! Negative! Ma! Negative! Ma! Negative! Ma! Negative! Ma! Negative! Ma! Negative! Ma! Negative! Ma! Negative! Ma! Negative! Ma! Negative! Ma! Negative! Ma! Negative! Ma! Negative! Ma! Negative! Ma! Negative! Ma! Negative! Ma! Negative! Ma

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Not some almighty, vengeful, beneficent God. 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

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And with its moral authority, each time they'd win. And a fear of escapes and in hopes just to keep.

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Oh, to have been trapped here for hundreds of years, fed on requests, watered with tears, when like all wild things it deserved to be free.

When I awoke in the darkness, alive and alone, the god once possessed neath the city had flown. 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
1: This is DJ Sarah B from Sunday Midday. 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

I'm Bob Boylan, host of My Tiny Morning Show on Tacoma Radio. 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

You are listening to Melody Divas, and I am your diva of today, Helen. Sitting in here, I share this space with Violetta, and I am very grateful that I had a chance to also be here last week and cover for Lindsay of Transmutation. So the sun is out, and the dial is turned to something you don't hear anywhere else here at WOWD. 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And this set is called Fun, Hot Fun in the Summertime. 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And all women, music by women, about women, but for everyone to enjoy. Back to the music.

Well, hope does reign eternal. In this last set, we heard The Air That I Breathe from Katie Lang's Drag album. Then we heard Melissa Etheridge telling us that we need to wake up. And then Sarah Sleen gives us hope. The day we save the world. I'll take that one 100%. 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

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I am Helen, your diva of today. We heard Wild Time by Wise Blood, and she says that it's a wild time to be alive, and that's for sure. Then we heard Sharon Van Etten with Every Time the Sun Comes Up, and that last piece was Natalie Merchant with San Andreas Fault. Hot fun in the summertime. Has a tinge of intensity for those of us who lived through the last couple of days. And you listen to Tacoma Radio to keep your hopes up. And let's just keep that doing.

Well, I'm definitely not looking for trouble today on a Sunday. You've been listening to Melody Divas, and I'm about to give it up to Michael Causey, who's sitting in for Robbie for Forbidden Alliance, and Patty Reese will be on this week. So we just heard Ricky Lee Jones with Living It Up. Then we heard Like the Weather from 10,000 Maniacs. And that last piece was Lilac House by Half Waif. Have a wonderful day and enjoy the rest of it. Hot fun in the summertime.

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My name is Michael Causey. I'll be sitting in for Robbie today. He's out this week. He's still, though, City Paper's best DJ in Washington, D.C. 2 years in a row. Not bad, Robbie. And this station won the award Best Radio Station 2 years in a row. And we're celebrating our 10th birthday. Went on the air this past Thursday at 9:43 a.m. 10 years ago. Pretty amazing stuff. And speaking of amazing stuff, we're going to have the amazing Patty Reese with us in studio in the second hour of the program. She'll be regaling us with stories of her incredible career, talking about some of her own songs. We'll play some of her songs. She's going to offer up some cool kind of covers she'd like to play or other people's stuff. So we're going to have a great second hour with Patty Reese. But in the meantime, I think it's time for that theme song that you know so well. Good morning.

Good morning. 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I'm Michael, sitting in for Robbie this week. Got some good stuff for you. Patty Reese is going to join us, great musician, in the second hour of the program. I want to thank Helen for a fine Melody Diva show, as always. Alert listeners, who I'm sure were listening, and alert, might have noticed that her final song was a Patty Reese song, a cover of the very touching Warren Zevon, Keep Me in Your Heart. So that was quite nice. She also had a really nice cover of Summertime in there. It made me think about that song and how many people have covered it. It's incredible. That came out of a musical by George and Ira Gershwin called Porgy and Bess back in the day. And there's some great songs in there, but I don't know if anybody would have ever imagined that song, Summertime, good as it is, would have become such a standard done by so many people. For example, The Zombies did a nice cover of it. I mention them because a little later in the hour, we're going to have a little special feature, three songs from The Zombies, and it's from an Otto Preminger soundtrack from a movie called Bunny Lake is Missing from 1965. Yeah. So The Zombies did three songs for that Otto Preminger movie. He also did Anatomy of a Murder and Human Factor, I think, and big filmmaker back in the day. Not as well known today, maybe, but he was big in the 50s and 60s. Anyway, let's keep some good music going, shall we? That's our cue for music. Okay, maestro, go.

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I'm Michael Causey, sitting in for Robbie White this week. We just heard from Say She She, Astral Plane. Before that, Jerry Lee Lewis, Hold On, I'm Coming, the great Sam and Dave hit. I love how he says C-O-M-I-N. Reminds me of back in the day when kids used to, I'm dating myself, but some of you of a certain age will remember kids on spelling tests back in the maybe 60s, 70s. They'd say, how do you spell relief? And they'd spell it R-O-L-A-I-D-S. So maybe Jerry Lee Lewis might have influenced some spelling there. Rufus Thomas, I Think I Made a Boo-Boo, speaking of a spelling error. And start off with Elvis Costello from King of America record, Brilliant Mistake. All right, as I promised, we're going to have Patty Reese in the second hour, but another thing I promised is this little Zombies feature. And this, I got this from something called Oddities and Extras, came out Record Store Day 2021. And it's a lot of sort of not leftover Zombies things, but songs that kind of got overlooked or lost in the shuffle. Great liner notes here. I'm going to read you. We're going to play three songs now by the Zombies, two written by Chris White, one by lead singer Colin Blunstone. That's kind of unusual. Most of their stuff was written by Rod Argent. Chris White wrote a fair amount. Colin wrote some later. But anyway, three recordings made for Otto Preminger's film Bunny Lake is Missing. In the UK, Chris White's Remember You, the first one we're going to play, was an A-side. Failed to register commercially, though. In the U.S., Colin Blunstone's Just Out of Reach, that's going to be the second one we hear, was chosen, but it was also not particularly a big hit. And then the final song just appeared on a compilation later. But originally, this was on the film's soundtrack, Bunny Lake is Missing. And all three songs appear in the final film playing from a television above the bar in a London pub. So we can pretend maybe it's a bit early for a Guinness. Maybe we'll be having orange juice, at least for the next few hours. But let's pretend we're hipsters in a London pub. We just went to see Bunny Lake is Missing, and we're enjoying some of the soundtrack. Good morning.

All right, three from the Zombies there from the 1965 soundtrack to the Otto Preminger movie, Bunny Lake is Missing. I've never seen the movie. I don't know if anybody out there has. I don't know that it has a big cult following or anything, but it's based on a novel. I know that. We heard Remember You, written by Chris White, Just Out of Reach, Colin Blunstone, and Nothing's Changed, also by Chris White from the Zombies. So that's our little salute to them this morning. Good morning. 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And just a reminder, in the second hour, we're going to have the great Patty Reese in studio with us, playing some of her songs and some of her favorites by others. So that'll be some good stuff. But in the meantime, let's keep it going, shall we?

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I'm Michael Causey, sitting in for Robbie White this morning. Robbie, of course, two times in a row now has won City Paper's Best DJ in D.C. That's pretty cool. Almost nobody's won it once. He's won it twice. And this radio station has just won it for the second year in a row as we celebrate our 10th birthday. So pretty cool stuff going on here in WOWD land. We just heard there again, Squeeze, with Paul Young and Elvis Costello doing some fine backup vocals. Rockpile, When I Write the Book. And then, of course, Hard to Handle. No, the Black Rose did not do that first. Otis Redding and others did it way before them. And then Paul McCartney from his solo classic, Eat at Home, from the album Ram from 1971. We're going to continue the McCartney trend indirectly. This is a record he produced. I'm going to play two songs from this. Very hard to find, kind of out of print, I think. Denny Lane covering Buddy Holly songs around the time McCartney bought a lot of his catalog. So this was recorded up in McCartney's rough studio in 1977. We're going to hear two from this one. Good morning.

0: 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TacomaRadio.org. We just heard from Shannon and the Clams from The Year of the Spider, the title track. That record came out in 2021. The Car is moving in stereo from back in the day and from a little further back in the day. Denny Lane covering some Buddy Holly songs produced by Paul McCartney, the album called Holly Days, 1976. And we heard Heartbeat and Moon Dreams, great Buddy Holly songs, as covered by the late, great Denny Lane, founding member of Wings and the Moody Blues. All right, good things come to those who wait. Thank you for waiting. I miscommunicated last week, and I said Patty Reese was going to be in the studio last weekend. I was incorrect, but I'm right that she's here this weekend. Patty, welcome.
1: Good morning, Michael. Thanks so much for having me on.
0: Absolutely. Now, for the two or three people out in our listening audience who don't know who you are, give us a little bit of a quick bio, and then we're going to start talking about some cool stories and background.
1: Oh, wow. Okay. Well, I'm born and raised.
0: You're local.
1: Very local. I was born in Tacoma Park Hospital.
0: Oh, wow. Okay.
1: I know, right down the road. And I've lived here all my life, and I've been playing music in the Mid-Atlantic region all my life. And I'm a very prolific performer. I've been doing like over 200 shows a year.
0: You're gigging last night? You're gigging, what, day after tomorrow?
1: Yeah, I gig a lot. So and it's a blessing. It's a blessing, but I've been doing that for decades. And so I would say if you can't find me, it's because you're just not trying.
0: You're just lazy. Come on, get it up. And your social media is all over the place, so that's fantastic. All right, so we're going to talk now about a bunch. You have played with the coolest people. I mean, I'm just looking at this list here. Pete Drake, Michael McDonald's band, Garth Brooks' band, so many amazing. You've done some great recording in Nashville. Let's talk a little bit about that, if you could. I know we've got some songs that you've selected of yours and of other folks, and you can introduce those as we talk, and we're going to play some of that very CD that you're holding there.
1: Sure, I'm just holding the cover because I don't remember so much stuff.
0: Fair enough. That's all right.
1: Okay, so, well, first off, I didn't play with Pete Drake. I played, but I did have the honor of having Pete Drake's Pedal Steel, before it was inducted into the Country Hall of Fame, was all over my album here, Lift Us Up.
0: Oh, nice. And we're going to hear some songs from that. Now, Pete Drake, for those who don't know, I mean, he played with Dylan and everybody back in the day. And now he was like the guy.
1: Yeah,
0: George Harrison, right?
1: Yeah, he owned studios in Nashville. Rose Drake owns the label that I'm on, his widow.
0: Oh, okay, cool.
1: Rose Drake. And she was his business manager and partner.
0: Right.
1: And also owned publishing to like everything in the world. And a great business lady, and just a great lady, really. And so she was at a lot of my sessions, and so she kept an eye on Pete's pedal steel.
0: Well, so to speak. And artists need that, don't they? They need like a business person to... Most artists are not strong on the business side, right?
1: Yeah, exactly. And oh my gosh, the stories she could tell. She told lots of stories. One of the songs we did on this album is... oh my gosh, Help Me Make It Through the Night.
0: Oh,
1: Chris
0: sure.
1: Christopherson.
0: Right. Sammy Smith had the big hit with it, right?
1: And and she was in the studio when Chris Christopherson was recording it.
0: Oh wow.
1: And she's so practical. She was I couldn't help but think to myself, why is that pretty little boy so lonely?
0: Right.
1: Stories like that the whole time I'm there. So she was awesome. And so a couple of guys that I did get to work with while there is Dan Needham, who's worked with everybody in the world from Chaka Khan to Michael McDonald and all kinds of people. Fantastic drummer. Just worked with everybody. As well as Blair Masters, who's also Garth Brooks' keyboard player.
0: Oh, wow. Okay.
1: Peter Frampton. And there's all these like little Kevin Bacon moments there, because Pete Drake, a lot of people don't know, invoided the mouth... not mouth recorder. The thing that Peter Frampton used.
0: The vocoder? Or what's that thing called? The I know what you mean. That Peter Frampton
1: made famous.
0: Right.
1: But Pete Drake invented that.
0: Is that right?
1: And he was recording at Apple Studios. I think
0: with Ringo, maybe, right?
1: And Ringo. He also did a lot for George Harrison.
0: Okay.
1: A whole lot for George Harrison.
0: Okay.
1: And so anyway, he gifted Peter Frampton his first voice coder.
0: Wow. Anyway. For those of you on the radio, I'm making a face of shock.
1: Yes. And the recording studios, we're not in recording studios anymore. We're taking the hard drive from house to house.
0: Right.
1: So we're going from Blair, the keyboard player's house. We're going to Dan Needham's, the drummer's house, who all have like exquisite studios in their homes.
0: It's like stitching a quilt or something.
1: Right.
0: So I mean, that's got to be a different kind of feel. I would, in some ways, I would miss being in the room together. I mean, this is a studio right next door to us.
1: It is a different feel, but to get to these guys' homes and see them in their element. I mean, like Dan, or I mean, Blair, he took me and goes, hey, man, I just got this, oh, gosh, I can't think of the name of the car. It's the really cool, it was my favorite Matchbox, the pickup truck that's, like, really super cool.
0: Right. I was a Matchbox guy myself. Hot Wheels were a little too flashy for me.
1: It's Matchbox car. But what's the game of the 70s pickup truck that's not really a pickup truck? It was really hot. Hot looking. Well, anyway, he just got one. He goes, I just got one of these in California. It's in my garage, and I had filled it up with mulch because it's kind of old. But anyway, you want to come down and see it?
0: Wow, that sounds like a guy. That sounds like a kid showing off your Matchbox collection.
1: Exactly.
0: Hey, I just got the new Saab Sonet. You want to check
1: Meanwhile,
0: it out?
1: Meanwhile, he's got guitars on his walls that Peter Frampton gave him.
0: Wow.
1: The black Les Paul and everything else that, you know, but he wants to show me his Corvette. That's a Corvette.
0: Wow.
1: What, I forget the name of it.
0: You're listening to Forbidden Alliance here on WOWDLB Tacoma Park. We're with the great Patty Reese, who's going to run. I think it's time for some music. Well, we're going to play, I think, two songs from this record, Lift Us Up, right?
1: Yeah, sure.
0: So let me cue this up and make sure. So I've got Lift Us Up and Help Me Make It Through the Night. So why don't you introduce these two for us and then, you know.
1: Okay, which one's first?
0: Lift Us Up is first.
1: All right, Lift Us Up. All right, so, you know, this was during COVID when we were doing this recording.
0: Right, we needed a lot of lifting up.
1: I was like, I didn't even know if I was going to be performing ever again. I was like so pissed. I had the best schedule I ever had in my life for that year. Anyway, so I went down there with nothing, really. And because Fred was like, please come down and do this album. I've always wanted to do an album with you. And I was like, well, I'm not doing anything else.
0: Good timing.
1: So anyway, he asked me, he goes, do you have any gospel songs? I'm like, well, as a matter of fact, I have one that's just kind of like a blues. I can't even believe you're asking me this. So that's this song came out that way. And
0: this one you wrote.
1: Yeah, this is my song. Okay. Yeah, for sure.
0: All right, let's hear Lift Us Up, and then we'll come back and chat a little bit with the great Patty Reese.

0: All right, beautiful gospel number there from Patty Reese, who happens to be in the studio with us. That was Lift Us Up. Beautiful song.
1: Thanks.
0: Lovely song. So we were talking off mic, but I want to get this on the air, on the record, if you will. So I asked you if you like, because as we were playing this a minute ago, you said, I haven't heard this in the longest time. You've played it live, obviously, but you hadn't heard the CD recording.
2: Right.
0: And I asked you if you listened to yourself much, and you said, no. So talk about that. And I know it wasn't out of a quality issue.
1: Well, it's, you know, I mean, it's a moment in time when you're recording, right? And very rarely have I had the chance to play out live a song over and over and over again before I record it. And so after you've performed it a bunch of times, you know, you hear the original recording and you think about, oh, we should have done this. We should have done that. I wish I'd sung it like this, you know. And anyway, so it's a moment in time, as is any musical performance, right? It's a moment in time. So.
0: Right, okay. So, are there any you listen to where you're like, okay, that one we nailed. We got that. That was my vision, if you will. Not to
1: maybe Keep Me in Your Heart for a While, Warren Zevon song on Strong Medicine.
0: Which is lovely. And the show before us with Helen, who loves your stuff as well.
1: Oh, yeah. I love
0: she played
1: Helen.
0: That as her outro.
1: Really?
0: And that was a lovely cover. That's a nice song from Warren Zevon. You did a nice job on that one.
1: Thank you.
0: That was funny. We played that one. Those of you going back to check our Spinatron Records, well, I would say we played that about 8:55 a.m. So, all right.
1: Thanks, Helen.
0: Oh, yeah. No, Helen's a big fan. All right, let's go now to Help Me Make It Through the Night, the Kris Kristofferson song. Set this one up for it. Great song.
1: I love this song, and I have a memory of playing this song solo in a pub. I don't even know where I was, in the middle of nowhere, as much as like working guys just drinking at the bar, you know, it was kind of sleepy thing. And I played this song and like all eyes are on me, like the whole, you know. And
0: they
1: I
0: start
1: know.
0: Weeping or?
1: Just... No, but I was just like, wow, this song is a vibe, man.
0: Right.
1: This song is a vibe, and it's just such a Kris Kristofferson classic, and I'm just so proud of
0: great
1: how
0: songwriter.
1: We did this
0: song. All right, let's hear Patty Reese doing Help Me Make It Through the Night.

0: A fine cover of a fine song. Patty's with us here in the studio. That was Help Me Make It Through the Night from Lift Us Up. Great, great record. I encourage you to go check it out. Let's talk about your touring for a minute, just so folks who are listening here and would like to hear more, and I know there are many of them. Where are you? I mean, you just gigged last night in, what you said, Waterford, I think.
1: Well, actually, I got a great show coming up on Wednesday, July 29th in Lewis, Delaware. We're playing this place called The Room at Cedar Grove. Paul Cares with The Room at Cedar Grove.
0: Okay.
1: And it's co-owned by the bass player from Bad Company. Wow. He's also a trained chef and
0: A renaissance man.
1: Wow. Yes, a renaissance man. But basically what it is, it's a curated, you know, meal by a guest chef.
0: Wow, nice.
1: And it only seats 62 people with a full band show. And it's like a 5-course meal that's included in the ticket price. And it's I'm really looking forward to it. It's a beautiful stage, beautiful sound system, gorgeous venue in Lewes, Delaware, Wednesday the 29th.
0: Okay, now, and this is not the Women of Rock in Hopstock, right? So let's talk about that.
1: Okay. Well, that's the closest one.
0: Okay.
1: So Hopstock is something that started as a result of COVID. You know, there was no place for any of us to play. So I started putting on concerts in my backyard.
0: Oh, cool.
1: On our property.
0: Right.
1: And so Hopstock has turned into a great, like, just a wonderful music event. We had like 200 people there last year. My yard is kind of like a natural amphitheater. Now, I should say property because it's much bigger than a yard.
0: Right.
1: But,
0: okay.
1: Nice. But anyway, so this year, the lineup will be Daryl Jr. Klein, Deanna Bogart, Dave Chappell, Jonathan Sloan.
0: Nice. Good stuff.
1: Ian Trusheim, Darren Blessman, the fabulous Tommy Lepson. Who else? Robbie Cooper. Anyway, and we do a fun, really great show.
0: What's the date of that one and the location again?
1: That's my property. It's on. You can find it on Eventbrite if you would like tickets and more information. And it's Hobstock, Hobstock, like Woodstock, but it's Hobstock.
0: Nice.
1: And this was Hobstock 3.
0: Okay.
1: So you can find it on Eventbrite. And that's a Sunday, August 25th, I think it is, or August 23rd. But it's Sunday, August 23rd, I think it is. And it's we have it at 4:30, so the backyard is completely shaded at that time. And we're doing, last year the cookie table was a big hit. Everybody brought cookies. I stayed away from the brownies, you knew. But
0: you never know what's in there, right?
1: Might
0: be the best show you've ever done or the worst. Yeah. Right. We're here with Patty Reese, the great musician and a local. 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They were dancing to some songs. And right as they were dancing, this is like a movie, there were some bubbles trickled over. It was like a corny scene in a movie, but
1: wow,
0: it was real life. It was beautiful.
1: How lovely is that?
0: So you are listening to Forbidden Alliance here on WOWD 94.3 FM, TacomaRadio.org. My name is Michael Causey, sitting in for Robbie this week, with the great Patty Reese. All right, so Patty, now the next ones you've queued up, so we might have a bit of a longer musical break here. You've got a couple songs queued up you wanted to play from other artists, I guess kind of riffing off the Hobstock event, or is it just, these are just...
1: artists?
0: We have got, Aretha Franklin, Spanish Harlem, Janis Joplin, Half Moon, and Coyote, the live version from Joni.
1: Okay, well, these are, I'm going to talk about my show, The Tribute to the Women of Rock.
0: Okay.
1: It's a show I produce at Bethesda Blues and Jazz, or Bethesda Theater, and that's going to be on Sunday, October 25th, and we feature the most kick-ass women artists out there with a group of women that are just so talented,
0: right,
1: and so strong,
0: nice,
1: and so powerful. And we do a lot of songs together. We do a lot of songs separately. And I just picked out a few of my favorite artists from the show. We don't necessarily do these songs, but I love these songs. And the shows that songs that we do, I mean, the people are on their feet all night long, smushed up to the stage, singing along. It's a fun,
0: right,
1: fun
0: and this is
1: show.
0: This is the Bethesda Theater. What's the date of this?
1: Yeah, we've sold out the last 2 years.
0: Wow, okay.
1: Yeah, it's a Sunday, and it's a nice early show. We start at 7 o'clock.
0: I like that.
1: I know, me too.
0: At this age.
1: Thank you.
0: If the parking's easy, there's no stairs, and you start early, I'll
1: free.
0: Show up for anything.
1: All right, it's free that night too. Here,
0: wow, free's even better.
1: I
0: Fantastic.
1: Know, right? So it's October 25th.
0: Okay.
1: Yeah, and so these are some of the artists.
0: All right, let's hear a couple classics inspired by this show.

0: All right, some great ones from two great vocalists. We have a third great vocalist here in the studio with us. We had Aretha Franklin and Janis Joplin. Here we have Patty Reese. Patty, how are you doing? You're about to hit the road after this, right? You're on the road all the time.
1: I'm going, this is for leisure. I'm going to Emerald Island.
0: No, okay, good. See,
1: North Carolina.
0: Now, when you're on vacation, do you play music yourself, or you take a total break?
1: Like,
0: do you
1: bring a guitar depends. With you? Sometimes I do, sometimes I don't. I'm not bringing a guitar with me on this situation because it's really hot, and a lot of times I have to leave my guitar in the car to go get gas or go to the store. I just don't like leaving the guitar in the car in the hot.
0: I understand. It's like you're. It's like a child. I get it. Yeah. It means a lot to you.
1: It's a very expensive child.
0: We got Patty Reese in the studio here with us. 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Patty's going to hit the road in a minute. We're going to play one more from Patty and another one you just like from Joni Mitchell. But all right, before you go, talk to us about, you've talked about some of your upcoming shows. Do you have any other upcoming projects you want to talk about? And also this song, Strong Medicine, we're going to play.
1: Upcoming projects. Really, I've been like on the producer end lately of producing shows. And of course, the Hobstock show coming up August 23rd, I think.
0: Right,
1: it is.
0: Okay.
1: That's a big production because, you know, I mean, when you're producing something on your own property, it's a lot.
0: Right, that's like being the host.
1: It's a heavy lift. Well, just the whole stage, right. The whole, you know, seating, entrance. I mean, you're building the house every time you do it. So it's a wonderful, wonderful, warm, fun experience. There's a lot, you know, for those of you
0: and
1: out
0: you're
1: there.
0: You're so happy when it's over, probably, too.
1: You know, right? It's kind of like that. I say performing a lot of times is like being at your own wedding every day.
0: Right.
1: Emotionally.
0: Right, you don't get to drink. You're all messed up.
1: You know? You're like, God, I'm so happy you're here.
0: Who else wore white? Yeah. All the tensions.
1: Hardly.
0: All right, so before you go, so we're going to play the Strong Medicine song. I also wanted to mention, too, that our own Adele Abrams is going to be the MC for your big program.
1: Oh,
0: Bethesda,
1: yes,
0: right?
1: The Tribute to the Women of Rock on October 25th. Adele Abrams, who will be here this time
0: next week. Exactly.
1: Yep. Adele, you know, she's a fantastic music fan and also so knowledgeable. I have been in Adele's house many times, and the album collection,
0: I would imagine,
1: is daunting.
0: Yes, I would think the woman knows her vinyl.
1: Yes.
0: Yeah, very cool. All right, Patty, we're going to let you go, but we're going to play, if you could, talk, introduce these songs for us. We're going to play Joni Mitchell live with the band doing Coyote, and then your Strong Medicine song. So talk about those two.
1: Oh, my gosh. Well, this is from Joni Mitchell's album. Oh, my God, I can't think of it. But it's a black double album. And they put it on CD. They cut out X amount of songs. And two of the songs are my favorite ones, Coyote Live and Black Crow Live, with Pat Metheny and Jaco Pastorius. And it's just you know, an incredible band. And the vibe is just completely different than the studio version. It's
0: right.
1: Like they rock it. It's,
0: well, I hope I have the right version, because I think I got a version off the last waltz.
1: Oh, that's too bad.
0: Is that not the same one? Oh, dear. This is live radio. This is progressive. Should I play
1: but
0: that?
1: But I'm sure it's wonderful.
0: We'll find out in a minute. If it's terrible, I should have brought your guitar. You could have started playing something and bailed us out here. Well, we have lots of other amazing music. This is with the band The Last Waltz. It's got to be. I've heard it. It's good.
1: Yeah.
0: It's good.
1: Yeah.
0: So, all right. But then we'll also talk about Strong Medicine, the song we're going to play of yours.
1: Oh, okay. Yeah. I wrote this when I was living in California on Mount Shasta.
0: Oh, wow.
1: And there's a lot of Native American culture there. My medical doctor, or whatever, MD, was practiced spiritual medicine. And, you know, I just wanted to go there for my antibiotics for a cold, you know. And he was like, how is your medicine? How is your heart? How are you adapting to living here on the mountain?
0: Well, my prescription card's pretty good.
1: How is your marriage? Yeah. I'm like, are you kidding me?
0: Right, yeah.
1: I just need some antibiotics. I'm not ready for this kind of conversation with anybody.
0: But he knew you needed more than antibiotics, perhaps.
1: Apparently. But he said that his wife had moved out.
0: Ah, so she was.
1: But then he said,
0: the antibiotics don't always work.
1: But then he said, but our medicine is very strong. We still have very strong medicine.
0: Okay.
1: So I took that.
0: Sounds like twin flame kind of stuff.
1: Yeah, right. So I wrote this song.
0: All right, very nice. All right, Patty, thank you so much for dropping in and hanging out with us here in the studio this morning. Looking forward to all your projects. And I know Adele's looking forward to being the MC of that big event. The great Patty Reese with us. Thank you so much.
1: Oh, thank you, Michael. You've been a pleasure to hang with. Thank you.
0: All right, let's hear Joni and a little more of Patty Reese.
2: Who? Joni Mitchell. Right.

0: All right, so when antibiotics alone won't do it, you need strong medicine. We have some guests in the studio. How are you guys doing?
1: Good.
0: They're doing good. They're doing that good. They just went to the bookstore. Got bubble tea stickers and robot magnets, right? Yeah, okay. Everybody loves Wowdy. You going to be on the radio someday? You should do radio someday. Yeah, he's nodding yes. All right, good. All right, it was lovely to see you guys. Hello. How are you doing? 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My name is Michael Causey, sitting in for Robbie White, hanging with some folks in the area. You doing good? Yep. Nodding yes. Okay, we're doing well. Okay. All right, take your robot construction kit and your bubble tea stickers and do some cool things with them, okay? Thank you. And listen to us on the radio, okay?
1: Okay.
0: All right, what's your name?
1: Bammy.
0: What is it?
1: Bammy?
0: Bammy. Bammy. Oh, well, all right. It's good to talk to you. Thank you for coming by. Lovely to see you.
1: you.
0: Absolutely. It's a beautiful day here in Tacoma Park, and this is such a nice neighborhood. Cool people walking around. The sun's just come out. There are bubbles in the air. People have robot construction kits, bubble tea stickers. I mean, what's not to like about this place? This is pretty. It's kind of a heaven on earth, you know? All right, we're going to keep the music going here. Thanks, Patty Reese, for coming by. She's going to another heaven on earth. She's heading to the North Carolina beach. Good for her. She works hard, does a lot of live performances, produces a lot of shows. Great person, and we appreciate her coming by in the studio and sharing some of her songs with us and talking about covers of other songs she really likes. So we're going to keep it going with another fine vocalist. Good morning.

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We just heard the great Shirley Caesar covering Bob Dylan's Gotta Serve Somebody from a record called The Gospel Songs of Bob Dylan. Some good stuff on there. And the amazing Irma Thomas. And we had a song of hers called Ruler of My Heart. And that came out in 1963. Fantastic Irma Thomas. All right, we're going to keep some good music going right now, like this.

The Shirelles there with Sha La La, and I couldn't have said it better myself. Great stuff there from the early 60s. And then from the, late 70s. Yeah, late 70s, we had Dave Edmunds with his cover of Girls Talk, the Elvis Costello song. And before that, Marshall Crenshaw with Marianne, and then the Beach Boys, Add Some Music to Your Day. My favorite part of that is how they thoughtfully remind you that your dentist includes music when he's doing a procedure on you. And hopefully music helps. 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

Indeed, it must be summer. Fountains of Wayne from 1999's album Utopia Parkway. The song It Must Be Summer. Before that, from Waxahachie, from her 2020 record, St. Cloud, the song Can't Do Much. I'll tell you what we do much on this station is produce great programming and great music. How's that for a segue? I want to tell you about what's coming up today and tomorrow and into the great beyond. WOWD celebrating our 10th birthday, celebrating our second year in a row as being City Paper's favorite station in D.C., and we're going to keep it up. We're not going to rest on our laurels. I don't know how you rest on laurels anyway, if they're comfortable. But anyway, after this program, at noon, we have Sunday Midday. Mark and Brad bid a fond adieu to the World Cup with a show featuring music from the final four competing nations. There will be Britpop, there will be Spanish punk rock, and there will be tango, among other treats. 1 to 3 p.m., Talk of Tacoma. Eric Bond and guests discuss local and regional public affairs. From 3 to 5 p.m. this afternoon, Predictably Unpredictable. It's not bound by genre. It's a string of recordings in a hopefully enjoyable sequence. Sometimes there's surf music. Join host Chris Buckridge. 5 to 7 p.m., Musical Traditions Encounter. Folk, folk rock, and related genres, hosted by David Eisner. 7 to 8 p.m. tonight, Tacoma Cabaret. This is a good one. Featured tonight are conditional love songs from Broadway, songs in which the leading characters hint they might be falling in love. So it's all that tension. Hosted by Steve Hoffman, sitting in for Peter. Steve is the host of Tuesday Morning Mix and blues programs on this station, former program director and a fine fellow. 8 to 10 p.m. tonight, Sound of Soul with Dee Nicole. Classic soul tracks from the 1950s to 1980s through the lens of a 90s kid. And then tonight, 10 to 11 p.m., Little Me Time, join Diane B. for a delightful musical nightcap. And then tomorrow, Ride with Clyde, start your work week at 8 a.m. with WOWD's DJ Driver. 10 to 11, the always fantastic Afropop Worldwide. This week it introduces you to a fast-paced, emotional sound built from the streets of Lagos, Nigeria. And then 11 a.m. to 12 p.m., the Hi-Fi Diner. Liz serves up an eclectic hour of music. 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

things fall apart. It's scientific. Indeed, Talking Heads, Wild, Wild Life there from their soundtrack to the movie True Stories, featuring John Goodman, Swoozie Kurtz, and the late Spalding Gray. Interesting movie. I liked it at the time. It'd be interesting to see it again, see how it's aged. David Byrne kind of plays the weird detached narrator, which is kind of how he lives his life, at least professionally, it would seem. Anyway, we had also the Dukes of Stratosphere in there, XTC's Alter Egos with 25 O'Clock, the great Orville Peck, song called Turn to Hate from his 2019 record, Pony. And what else we have in there? We had Talking Heads. Oh, the Kinks, Supersonic Rocket Ship. A lovely utopian kind of song. Good morning. 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Got another half hour or so for you. Good stuff coming up this afternoon. Adele will be in the chair with Robbie next week. So good stuff, of course. You're in good hands, as always, on this wonderful radio station, which bears repeating, turned 10 years old this week, and was also named for the second year in a row by City Paper, Reader's Choice Best Radio Station, as was Robbie White, named Best DJ for 2 years in a row. Pretty cool stuff.

George Harrison, Isn't It a Pity, from his magnum opus, All Things Must Pass. Best triple record ever. Let's see, before that, we had Crosby, Stills, and Nash, Wooden Ships, song written by Stills and Crosby, and I think Paul Kantner was involved in that one. Great early song from them. 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Time for a few more great songs, and one of them is this one.

Ah, the good old Graham Parker with a good old classic protest song, Short Memories from his Burning Questions album. Before that, R.E.M. Orange Crush. And we started that set off there with the Jam. That's Entertainment. Entertainment's going to continue. Just don't touch that dial. So Midday is coming up after this. And what do we got? Sunday Midday, Talk of Tacoma, Predictably Unpredictable. So much great stuff. Don't touch that dial. Adele will be back here with you and Robbie next week, and I'll see you in a few weeks. It's been a pleasure as always. Thank you so much for listening. And again, don't touch that dial. Great stuff coming up. We got a few more good ones coming up here before our hour is up. Smokey Robinson, The Hollies, and Badfinger. Good morning, and again, thanks for listening, and I'll see you in a few weeks.

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It's Sunday midday with Mark and Brad. It's good to be with you today on July 19th. Though I will say today is it's kind of a sad day for us as it marks the end of this edition of the Men's World Cup. Like I'm sure many of you, Brad and I have really greatly enjoyed this tournament. It's been full of great stories and great games. So today we're going to honor some of the competitors. We're going to focus on the four semifinalists, and we will start, like the game of soccer itself, in England.

0: 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On Sunday, July 19th, it's Chris Matthews, 2025 International Folk Music Awards Artist of the Year. Chris Matthews is among the brightest stars of the new generation of social justice music makers. More info at hillcenterdc.org. So like I said, I got Mark and Brad here today. And Brad, why don't you kick us off talking about our first semifinalist set?
1: Sure thing. I mean, as Mark said, we are focusing on World Cup semifinalists. And, you know, England is pretty impossible to pick a set from. Obviously, we could do a month of show songs from England, but we had to play Pink Floyd's Fearless, which is what we came into the break with, and I think I would say is my favorite Pink Floyd song, and maybe in my, I don't know, top 20, top 50 songs ever. It's just a perfect melody and vocals. The instrumentation is gorgeous, and we played it because woven throughout is a recording of the Liverpool fans singing You'll Never Walk Alone, which had become the Liverpool anthem some years before, after Jerry and the Pacemakers had a hit with the old, it's an old show tune from the 40s, I think, by Rodgers and Hammerstein. Fearless appears on the 1971 Pink Floyd album Metal. They included it because the meaning and kind of texture of the song fit with the theme of the lyrics, but not because of Liverpool. Mark, the Pink Floyd guys were all huge fans of what other Premier League team? You know?
0: I don't know. They seem like they would be fans of, I don't know, I'm going to throw out Arsenal.
1: Great guess. This year's Premier League
0: champion. Don't remind me, but yes.
1: Yes, indeed. So that's so. Pink Floyd sort of chose art over their support for their club. And we began that two-song set with, of course, song two by Blur, mainly because it's been long associated with like the FIFA World Cup video games, and it's often played at soccer or football matches. Let's keep on point here. But also because Damon Albarn, obviously the leader of Blur and On Deep Gorillas, was raised in the East London district called Leytonstone, which is also the birthplace of one of the England World Cup stars. All right, Mark, trivia over to you. Do you know which World Cup star was born in Leytonstone?
0: Well, I think you already told me by accident when we were prepping, so I'm not going to try to make myself appear too smart.
1: I spoiled you by saying it was Harry Kane. So yeah, Harry Kane is from there. There's apparently a plaque to Damon Albarn's house somewhere in Leytonstone you can find. Also, turns out Hitchcock was born in Leytonstone, though I could not think of a World Cup connection to Hitchcock, unfortunately. Underneath, you're hearing not from England, but from Scotland, which made a solid, though not excellent, appearance in the World Cup this year, and the veteran band Mogwai. The track is Wake Up and Go Berserk from their soundtrack to the documentary about Zinedine Zidane, maybe the most infamous moment in World Cup history in 2006 with a headbutt, but it's a beautiful song and really a beautiful soundtrack by a band that that honestly I forget about sometimes, but every time I'm reminded of them, I'm always thrilled by their work. So let's get back to the music, and we'll go from England to the country that they beat yesterday to take third place.

0: All right. It is Sunday midday on Wowdy Tacoma Radio, the World Cup edition. Going to give you just a little bit of a warning. I'm going to attempt to say some French words during this break, and some of them will go okay, some of them may not. So apologies in advance to anyone who knows better. We started that last set with the French band Pipe. Love that track, love that album, and Brad, you'd introduced me to it, so you know, I don't know if you want to kind of say a little about the group.
1: Yeah, I mean, I think it's Pipe, I believe. I did take French in high school, so I'll bumble through it. But yeah, they were like punk, post-punk trio that formed outside of Paris. I think they were all veterans of other bands, and they just made a couple of records, late 2010s, early 2020s, that are just incredible amount of noise and texture, and the French vocals just, I don't know, blend so well with it. They broke up in 2022, but when I was kind of looking back at them, I noticed they have a show scheduled in September.
0: Yeah, and they just put out a live EP, actually, within the past month or two. Yeah.
1: Oh, I missed that. So hopefully they'll be back. I don't know if I'm going to be able to take a road trip to Paris to see them, but hopefully they'll find a way to get to the U.S. because I can't imagine what that live show must be like.
0: I totally agree. That would be a fun one. So after Pipe, we went to I Am from Marseille. That's a rap group from the coastal city. The song that we heard was Un Bon Son Brut pour les Trois. Apologies again, from 1997's L'École du Micro d'Argent, or The School of the Silver Mic. They're a legendary rap group, and France, you know, has a pretty strong rap tradition. We've played MC Solar before in the show, there are other artists as well, I think, that we've featured. But I Am, they're a really legendary group. They explore themes of cultural identity and race, and they draw on ancient Egyptian motifs, interestingly enough. And while we're speaking of Egypt, underneath me, if you can hear it, I am playing the Egyptian artist Umm Kulthum. This is our nod to the brilliant Egyptian squad that gave the finalists Argentina such an incredible scare a couple rounds ago. We closed that set, of course, with Edith Piaf. That's, I don't know, I mean, maybe a little bit too easy to close a set on France with Edith Piaf, but then again, it's also too perfect. The song we heard was La Foule, which was recorded in 1957. It means the crowd, and the song is about a couple that gets kind of separated in a dancing crowd, but the song has taken on a new life as the basis for a lot of French fans of the national soccer team's chants. And if you go online, you can find a whole bunch of kind of, you know, jock jam style arrangements of La Foule, with, you know, very basic techno beats and whatnot. Pretty entertaining. Anyway, I think we've heard enough about the also-rans. I know everybody really wants to hear from our finalists, so we can decide who is the greatest of them all. So we're going now to turn to the last two competitors standing, and we're going to start with Spain.

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1: Argentina, well, I'll get to that in a second, but just to note that Argentina actually hopes to repeat as World Cup champs later today, and if they do, they will be matching WOWD, which repeated as champs in this year's City Paper poll of favorite radio stations in the D.C. area. 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Today, that will include from 1 to 3, Talk of Tacoma. Eric Bond and guests discuss local and regional public affairs. From 3 to 5, it's Predictably Unpredictable, which is not bound by genre. It's a string of recordings and a hopefully enjoyable sequence with hosts Chris Buckridge. From 7 to 8, Tacoma Cabaret will feature tonight conditional love songs from Broadway, songs in which the leading characters hint that they might be falling in love, hosted by Steve Hoffman, sitting in for Peter. And your reminder to tune in tomorrow to 10 to 11 a.m. to Afro Pop Worldwide, which will introduce you to a fast-paced, emotional sound built from the streets of Lagos. Speaking of Afropop, let's start by mentioning what's underneath, which is a track called Cabo Verde Manda Mantenha. I don't know. My Portuguese is maybe up there with your French, Mark. Or Cape Verde Sends Regards. And they very much did send regards during the World Cup, Cape Verde did. Really capturing a lot of attention around the world with a number of really stunning performances, including against both Argentina and Spain in their first game. Their 40-year-old goalkeeper, Virginia, certainly became an inspiration for the world and definitely for two old guys like Mark and me. This song is by Cesaria Evora, who is probably the most legendary of Cape Verdean artists. She died in 2011 and pioneered a style known as Morna, which is often sung in Creole. But Cape Verde actually has produced quite a number of really interesting artists. That set also started out with an Afro-pop angle to it. It was kind of the middle of our show, and I think really epitomized the center of the World Cup. It's actually a Lyon, France-based band called the Bongo Hop, but includes musicians from Spain, from Colombia, from Haiti, from Senegal, all countries represented in the cup. And the song was called Memento from a 2024 record called La Pata Coja. It was formed by a French trumpeter, actually, Etienne Seve. But like I said, I think it's really brings together so much of what is great about the World Cup, including a lot of Spanish influences, Spanish and Latin American influences. We then heard a couple of Spanish indie rock bands, both of whom we featured on the show before. First was Heinz, a band from Madrid with a core duo of Carlota Cosials and Ana Parot. They've had a number of kind of rotating casts of other musicians, but those two have remained at the center. We heard a track called San Diego from their debut album called Leave Me Alone, which is somehow now 10 years old, out in 2016. They've gone on to collaborate with folks like Beck and broaden their sound, but they really still channel old school indie kind of as well as anyone. We then went to Pamplona and the band Melanas. We heard the track Tu y Yo from their remarkable third record called Aura from 2023, where this quartet really sort of brought together a lot of its sound from the first two records. They put out a remix record in 2024, but nothing since, so I'm hopeful we'll get more from them. Okay, back to the music, and let's head to that country that is trying to make history today by repeating as World Cup champs.

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So that last set belonged to the defending champions, Argentina, defending their title today. We started with a long-running indie rock band, El Mato, Un Policia Motorizado. They've been around for a couple decades, more than 20 years, in fact. The song that we heard was Noche Negra from 2014. And they are very much still active. In fact, they are currently on a tour of Spain, which I imagine makes for some spicy crowd dynamics right about now. We then went to Playa Nudista. They're a veteran kind of surf, psychedelic indie rock band. We've played them on the show before. The song that we heard this time was Marea. It's from their excellent 2022 release, Botas Fuego Desierto. Really recommend checking that out if you liked the sound of that song, because there's more where that came from. And then this being the Argentina set, we of course had to close with, or well, we had to include, but we closed with Tango from the master of the tango genre, Astor Piazzolla. We heard Fuga y Misterio, which he composed in 1968. I just love that piece. It's just got all of the kind of catchiness and complexity, but it's still... I don't know, it strikes the balance beautifully. It's playful, and it's got it's propulsive rhythmically, as you would expect from Piazzolla and tango. So we've got one more song for you today, and then we are off for a few weeks. But please tune in to Sunday Midday with Sarah B in the coming weeks. Please stay tuned after we log off today for Talk of Tacoma. Oh, and I would be remiss if I didn't mention what we're hearing right now underneath me, and I'm going to let a little bit of it play before we go into our final song. This is out of Democratic Republic of Congo, Franco e le Tipi OK Jazz, combining jazz and African sounds, and it's really, this is another one of the many, many great acts Brad has introduced me to, and thanks to Brad for introducing me to this one. Really enjoying it. Anyway, highly recommend checking out more of Franco La Tipi OK Jazz. And then after we hear a little bit more of that, we are going to finish the show where we started in England, because unlike the World Cup, this show is coming home with a song that's very much about soccer and intrigue and conspiracy. So it's perfect for a FIFA World Cup final day. And as a reminder, if you've enjoyed this year's tournament, and this was your first introduction to kind of high-level soccer, the Women's World Cup is next year in Brazil, and it should be a blast, and probably the U.S. team will do a lot better than we did this time. So tune into that one, enjoy Franco e le Tipi, and I hope you enjoy our final song after that, which is from The Fall, called Kicker Conspiracy. Thanks, be well.

0: 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Hello, world. You're listening to WOWDLP Tacoma Park, your hometown, homegrown radio station. This is Talk of Tacoma. I'm your host, Eric Bond, in the studio, in the Stuart Moore studio here on Westmoreland Avenue in the People's Republic of Tacoma Park. I'm glad to be here on another Sunday, and I'm joined by Roxy Jenkin. Introduce yourself, please.
1: Hello, I'm Roxy, and I am the intern.
0: Yes, so, and this is very, I don't know, a little bit difficult for me because Roxy is behind the board, and so, you know, I'm used to, like, running all of the controls, so this is going to be a new experience for me here in the studio. But we have a great program lined up for you today. First, we're going to be talking with Miles Amore about the food forest, the Community Food Forest Collective here in Tacoma Park. And you've heard some about that here on the show, or you've read about it in Tacoma Park News or other places. Maybe you have even been out to volunteer, but we're going to get the latest updates and find out more about, you know, how you can be involved in this community effort. And then on my way over to the studio this morning, I passed Motorcat and saw a little sticker of a kid with his thumbs up, and it says Jonah approves. Now, before this morning, I wouldn't have known what that meant, but now I do know what it means, because this morning I came out to the gazebo and Jonah was there. So I got to see the approver, an 8-year-old with his thumbs up. And he was going to be in the Tacoma Park Independence Day Parade, which was canceled. So since it was canceled and since he wanted to raise awareness around an issue, he came out to the gazebo and had his float items around him, a big octopus, some kelp, some coral, and, you know, essentially talking about deep sea trawling. And so you're going to hear a little bit from him this later in you know, in the first hour, because I had a chance to pull out a mic and talk to him, and you're going to find out more about what Jonah approves of. But spoiler alert, you will see stickers at restaurants around Tacoma Park that Jonah approves of. And then in the second hour, we've got Wowdy Gardens singing a little little summertime tune for you. And after that, we'll be I'm rebroadcasting a conversation I had with Torquato Zamora. He's a flamenco guitarist, you know, very well known in the D.C. area, and I think, you know, across the country, across the world, and had a chance to visit his flamenco museum in his basement and hear a little bit of his music. He is a frequent entertainer at Coiner Farm, and so I'd actually interviewed him because of Coiner Farm and a concert he was giving there. So we're going to hear more from him, and it seems like we have kind of a theme going on from beginning to end, you know, about sustainability and about local action and so forth. So, yeah, that's the show. Thanks for tuning in. And, oh, actually, and let's just go to the other tie-in before we turn our attention over to Miles. Roxy, you work at a farm market.
1: I do. I work at Norman's Farm, right off of East West Highway.
0: And that's like, if you go to Meadowbrook, it's up that, like, there's a little, it's like right on the corner going up into, I don't know where that is, but.
1: Yeah, so it's like right on the, like, past Meadowbrook and then sort of near Beach Drive. It's on Jones Mill Road. Like, it's sort of right there, yeah.
0: So we have quite the summer theme.
1: Yes.
0: But let's talk to our guest here, Miles.
2: Eric. Hey.
0: nice to have you here in the studio. I've seen you out in the cold weather. I've seen you out in the heat. You know, please introduce yourself.
2: Yeah, we were actually just in the heat this morning, so I've just come from one of the food forests that we have at the Montgomery College Food Forest. We were out today with volunteers fixing raised beds. We had some shade, some watermelons, some food, some stuff for folks who came out. So yeah, just coming straight from the food forest, so feeling very energized and alive. I'm Miles. I am one of the co-founders of the Community Food Forest Collective that stewards the Montgomery College Food Forest, which is the biggest one in this area that we have. But we also design, install, and then steward other sites in the region. And we're kind of slowly growing, I guess, as people become more aware of the work we're doing, which is to, build these food forests that are available to everyone in the community to harvest from. So we grow a bunch of different varieties of perennial and some annual veggies, but mainly perennial plants. So medicinal plants, herbs, fruit, berries, perennial vegetables that people from the community in Tacoma Park and beyond can come and harvest for free. That's the kind of basic principle of it. And then there's a whole bunch of different layers, just as there is in the food forest itself. There's a whole bunch of different layers to the work we're doing and why we do it.
0: So the two locations, and tell me if there are more than two locations, but I know of two in Tacoma Park. Mm-hmm. So there's one at the elementary school, and that's Tacoma Park Elementary School, up on the hill. And then the other one is at Montgomery College.
2: Yeah, exactly. And so then we're working also at East Silver Spring Elementary School to try and get something up and running there. That's sort of very early stages. We've actually got a tiny little plot in someone's front yard just across the road from where we are now on Carroll Avenue. There's a what we call a guild, which is a kind of foundational concept behind food forestry. It's fruit trees with a guild of shrubs, berries, nitrogen fixing plants, ground covers. You know, it's basically like a little mini edible garden that we wanted to show people. You know, you can do this at any scale. When we say food forest, it sounds super grand, sounds like you need a load of space, but actually you can do this on a really small scale. So if you've got a backyard, you can apply these concepts, and the guild is one of those concepts, to your front yard. So or backyard. So we've got those sites. Then we're working with a community at Falkland Chase, which is an affordable housing complex in downtown Silver Spring. It's this crazy affordable housing complex built into a forest, and the residents there, really diverse, bunch of folks want us to come in and see if we can plant some fruit trees and edible crops and medicinal plants into their system there. And then you mentioned Coyna earlier. We're actually partnering with Coyna on another food forest at Leudemann Middle School up in Wheaton. So Coyna has installed about 150 raised beds there. They've got a hoop house. They've got a bunch of things going on. And MCPS, the public school authority, wants to turn that space into what they're calling the REACH. It's a REACH hub. So it's how you build resilience and how you can transform schools into educational hubs for sustainability, which, like you say, seems to be a theme of this program today.
0: Well, it's a theme of our community.
2: Yeah, and of our community, exactly.
0: You can't avoid it.
2: I mean, that's crazy, and just to hear Roxy's working, there's so many of these, what we call islands of coherence among us, and it's easy in our current climate to be completely overwhelmed by the scale of the devastation and deep sea trawling that you were talking about, or whatever it is. You pick any part of it, and yet there are a bunch of people really doing some incredible work on the ground to create these islands of coherence, these pockets of abundance that bring community together and that show that it's possible to do things in a different way. You know, that we don't have to be I want to use the word slave, but we don't have to be beholden to the systems that we are that we're all a part of currently. We can actually take action, and we can do some beautiful things. And it's just amazing to see, as soon as you start doing this work and you start growing these spaces, how many other people who are doing similar work kind of come out of the woodwork and connect and combine. And I just feel like there's a lot of beautiful stuff happening in this area.
0: Yeah. How are food forests different from gardens?
2: Yeah, it's a great question. And I think the term can put some people off. Food forest, again, it's like, you need a forest. It's this huge thing. But so, a garden, for a start, everything in a food forest, pretty much everything is edible or medicinal that we're planting, or it's in some way supporting the the fruit or the veggies or, you know, the edible varieties that we're planting in there in some way. So that could be with planting in, you know, plants, native plants that attract insects and bees for pollination, or it could be planting plants that fix atmospheric nitrogen, feed that nitrogen into the roots of the fruit trees. So we're basically growing food in a way that is much more ecologically sound than I would say a lot of conventional gardening, because we're not bringing in a lot of you know, fertilizers and inputs from outside the garden. We're trying to keep it all in a what we call a kind of closed loop system, where we're getting plants to do a lot of the work that traditionally would be done by bringing in excess nitrogen or, you know, other types of fertilizers, compost, all of that stuff. We're trying to bring it, you know, keep it on site. And the other thing we're doing is the reason why it's a food forest is because we are trying to mimic a natural woodland ecosystem. So if we look in this region, if you just leave your yard and you don't touch it at all, your yard is going to naturally push towards woodland over time in a process of what we call ecological succession. So over time, that plot of grass, if you stop mowing it, will become woodland. That's what the land wants to hold. It wants to hold woodland. So the more we prevent that succession from happening, that natural ecological succession from happening, the more energy it takes to do that, right? So grass mowing is one thing, but then you get next level up to maintain something at just a say you're planting a bunch of native wildflowers in your yard. It's great, it's awesome, and we should all be doing that. And you're still having to hold back succession because you're taking out the trees, some of the shrubs that are coming in, and then you get up to the shrub layer, canopy layer, you know. And so you're talking about what we're talking about is trying to mimic or trying to work with the land, is a better way of putting it. Trying to work with the land and with what the land actually wants, so that we can create these thriving, dynamic, ecologically sound, resilient ecosystems that provide food for humans. Yeah, super important with all the food insecurity going on, all the needs that we know are rising in our community, amazingly important. And we also know that we're in the middle of ecological collapse, essentially, right? Insect populations crashing, bird populations crashing, just the diversity of life is really dropping off. So we're bringing back that diversity by working with a woodland ecosystem in a way that benefits, and provides homes to the wildlife in our area, the insects, the birds, the bees, the critters, you know, all the things that we're really struggling to provide habitat for. So it's a more ecologically sound way of providing food for humans and non-humans, you know, our kin, our relatives on this earth.
0: Yeah, and it's not entirely different from the idea of gardening, but it's not like I'm wrong, like it's not as if there's a food forest. It's almost as if we're living in a forest, and where can we, you know, add food into, you know, this was the eastern woodlands. I mean, I remember back to elementary school and thinking about what this land looked like before the Europeans came. This was a forest.
2: 100%. This woodland. And you know, to add on to that, this method that we're using is not new. It's not like permaculture came along and invented this. It's not like some dudes in the 80s came. This is something that indigenous people around the world have been using as a method of stewarding the land, a way of stewarding the land, a way of being in relationship with the land that has existed for thousands and thousands of years. And with colonization and all the stuff that we know that happened as a consequence of that, we have destroyed that stewardship, that way of caring for the land, that way of being in relationship with it. And so absolutely, it's essentially not doing anything new, really. We're just trying to respond to the crises that we face in our communities by taking these old methods of care and rejuvenating them in ways that we can. And so, yeah, absolutely. This was a thriving woodland ecosystem and was maintained as a food forest in many parts of the region. I mean, they're doing research into the Amazon as well. A lot of the fruit and nut trees that you find in the Amazon, there's increasing research to show that those were stewarded over thousands and thousands of years. And that terra preta, that black soil that you get there is a result of human stewardship. And so again, like, it's super easy to look at humans and look at the destructive capacity that we have. And yes, that's true. We do. We can destroy, but we can also grow abundance, steward with care, build beauty, you know, that we have that power to be good stewards. And I think that's where, you know, the deeper mission of CFFC lies is how can we reconnect? How can we allow people to remember that, to remember how to belong to the land, and to be in better relationship with it? How can we do that? And how can we reconnect people to the land? Because it's that separation that has, in our minds, I think, and in the way we see it, that separation from the land that has led to and given rise to many of the crises that we face today. Mm-hmm.
0: Well, it's interesting because as you're talking, I'm thinking not just about, you know, I mean, obviously we are in an environmental crisis. We are experiencing the effect of human, industry this summer, right? And even the smoke that we have received this past week is in some ways connected, right? So, you know, we are living in a time when we should be very aware of what the environmental costs of our way of life has been. So there's that. But we're also, you know, you could get even more philosophical looking into the drive of technology and, you know, AI and all these other, you know, distractions, or, you know, I'm not sure what to call them, that, you know, take us away from, you know, the fact that we are humans living on an earth, you know, in a location with other species around us. And even I was thinking about the food forest over at Montgomery College, because I hope people know where it is. It's by the bridge across the railroad tracks. It's on the Tacoma side. But, you know, how often do people pass by that, not walking, but, you know, it's in their cars, right? So, you know, not that we're, you know, I don't think that you're demanding that people, you know, get out of their cars, but it's the idea of connection, you know, might mean getting out of your car.
2: 100%. I think that it speaks to a bigger thing that we talk about, is that, you know, there are multiple crises that we face in society today. And so, yeah, you've mentioned environmental stress and collapse as being one of those ones that is very obvious. And yeah, the wildfires and the heat that we're facing, you know, just very clear examples of that. But then you also have social isolation, you have a mental health crisis, you have the rise of individualism, you have communities that are being torn apart, you also have the fracturing of democracy as well, and the need to kind of renew that and find ways to renew that, the loss of community spaces, you know, so there's you know, so those are the symptoms, I would say, of an underlying crisis. And for us, again, that crisis comes from that separation from the land, that forgetting how to be in relationship with it and with what that land holds, so with the rest of the non-human world that we share this planet with, and that's the kind of underlying. And so to take that on another level and to go a little bit more philosophical, so we often talk about worldview and the need to shift worldview. And I think even if you're on foot and you're walking through and you're walking past one of our food forests, it's really unusual to see what is seen as private land being opened up for public access to harvest food from for free. Those concepts in themselves are really difficult for people to grasp. And so again, and that's because of, you know, the system that has been churning for hundreds of years, you know, and you can bring this back to, I mean, you can go back thousands of years, but you could also bring it back to the enclosure of the commons, and how that was exported here from Europe. You can also take it to the Enlightenment and scientific rationalism and what that led to in terms of dominion over nature and treating nature as a machine to be extracted from, right? Rather than, you know, this thriving, living, interconnected world that we're slowly remembering. I think we're at this point where we're remembering this. We're starting to see that actually you know, you mess around with one bit of the Earth system and you have these feedbacks that happen in another space. And that's because, yeah, the Enlightenment treated it as this kind of, as nature, as this machine, I think, you know, input, output. But yeah, so again, if we take that separation as one of the underlying causes of these other symptoms, then how do we reconnect people to the land? And in doing so, how does that shift people's mindset and therefore shift the culture? I love to say that, you know, culture sits upstream from politics. It's great. You've got to work on political action. You've got to change policy. But, you know, the humus that comes from, the soil that comes from, is the mindset, is the culture. From which it emerges. So what levers can you pull and press that's going to change that culture, change that mindset, change that worldview? And offering food for free is one of those ways of doing it. And getting people into the food forest, connected to the soil, connected to each other again, working together to steward a shared space, learning together, which we do as well. We put on a bunch of workshops, you know, that are specifically designed to do that, to connect people to each other and to the land. That's, I think, one of the ways you can work at sort of really transforming some of these underlying problems.
1: I actually do have a question. I feel like a lot of these like ideas that you're tying together are really interesting, especially with the recent break in the like cyclospora, all of that. Like, I think that it's really interesting timing. And I feel like there has been like a spin back from people back to like caring about the food that they're getting from and like caring about local produce and sustainability. And you've talked about how like people can just get a food forest started in like their own yards. Mm-hmm. And I am kind of curious about like if you have any advice on how people can do that, especially with the like recent interest in sort of doing that themselves.
2: Yeah, that's lovely. And actually, it's one of the things that we explored was like, can we turn, I mean, initially one of the ideas was to turn Tacoma Park into kind of an edible city, which they have in Europe. They have, you know, townships and communities that have turned their areas into these edible, so everyone's backyards get turned into some form of food production. You have it in here in America as well. There are towns here. And that's a little bit why, talking about the Carroll Avenue site, we wanted to demonstrate that's possible. And I think, so there's multiple things I'd like to say about it. Before we even turn our own yards into food for us, we could also just go around our neighborhoods and map what's already growing around us. So you can find, just by walking down Carroll Avenue, you'll find service berries, there's hickory growing, there's walnuts all over the place. And so there's an app I'd love to tell people about called fallingfruit.org, where you can actually map your community fruit trees and edible trees, so we can start to create that, so that abundance already exists and we can start to document it so that we can create this resource for folks to harvest from again for free. And we're at the process, you know, the point where we want to do that more deliberately and then have community harvesting days where folks can go around the street trees that we've mapped and bring that produce in and start processing it. You know, fruit leathers, nut oils, you know, things that we can, you know, sources, things that we can be doing with that produce that essentially, sorry, I'm going to come back to the question, a bit of a tangent, but, you know, what kind of society are we living in when we've got all this abundance already and it's going to waste? That is that's an issue in my mind. You know, it's a testament to the signs. To the sort of moment that we live in, I think, you know, this kind of convenient, wasteful culture, right, that isn't actually grateful for what the land is already holding. So anyway, so we can map all our community fruit trees even before we planted stuff in our own yards. And then, yeah, if we want to turn our own yards into it, I would start, you know, just really simply, it's just a fruit tree. This is the guild, you know, and I know these concepts can get it's tricky with all the terminology, but it's essentially what a guild is. And a guild is just the very foundation of a food forest. So a food forest is made up of multiple guilds, and a guild is just a fruit tree with plants that support that fruit tree to thrive, right? It's not an orchard. When we plant an orchard, we come in, we plant fruit trees, we mow in between the fruit trees. And yes, there's more life than maybe some other form, you know, monocropping or you know, soy production or corn production. Yes, absolutely. We've got trees in the system. It's great. And yet there's very little in that understory, right? There's very little in the ground layer. There's no native plants going in. So it's not a thriving dynamic system and an ecologically sound one. So you start with your fruit tree, then you're planting some nitrogen fixes around the edge. So that could be like in this region, wild indigo grows really well, fixes atmospheric nitrogen, feeds that into the roots of the plant. You can plant some comfrey, the non-spreading type of comfrey. There's a specific cultivar that you can plant that will bring up minerals with its deep tap root way below the ground, bring it up into its leaves. You can then use that to chop and drop the leaves to feed that tree for fertilizer. You can also make compost tea from the leaves of the comfrey. Then you want to plant in also some insect attracting plants for pollination. So that here, and you know, use ones that you can also make tea from or medicine from. So anise hyssop is a lovely insect attractor, beautiful tea, got a like anisey, licorice-y type flavor, really delicious. You can make iced teas with it, warm teas with it, whatever you want. And then, you know, another powerhouse, ecological powerhouse, and this is the mountain mints as well. So again, you can make tea with it, but you can just, it supports more kind of insect life than most of our native plants do. So, and then some ground cover around that guild. So it could be, we've got a native strawberry, but you could also plant regular strawberry just to keep the ground nice and cool around it. And cover it so that the weeds don't, you know, there's not so much maintenance required in weeding and mowing and all of that stuff. So, you know, start with your guild. If you've got a yard and you've got space, start with that basic food forest concept of a guild. And already you're talking about a more ecologically sound system. And yeah, I mean, I don't know how to reach listeners, but, you know, I would love to be able to share, you know, there's some great resources online, I think. And it's, you know, Food Forest Guild. Is that kind of, does that answer it? Or was there more? Yeah, I hope that kind of gets to it.
0: The thing that I keep coming back to the issue of public-private belonging, like, you know, like sort of like a food forest, like, and I was going to ask, and I was going to ask for you to bat this back at me, like, you know, who does the food forest belong to? Let me just go there, and then I've got a follow-up.
2: That's lovely. I mean, in our system of, you know, the system in which we all live, which is a, you know, system built on the, you know, concepts of capitalism, and like free market economics and private property, the land that we plant on at, say, the college site belongs to the college. The land that we plant on at on MCPS sites belongs to MCPS, the public school authority. So technically on paper, that's who it belongs to. We have MOUs with each of these organizations that allow us to do what we're doing. But really, you know, the land belongs to all of us. And when I say all of us, I mean us as humans, but also our non-human kin as well, right? I mean, that's, and it also belongs to the water and the air and the wind. And I know I'm getting into like animist territory, but yeah, it belongs to all of us, really. It belongs to, when I say all of us, all of our, that's human and non-human kin, all of our relatives.
0: Well, and to be very literal, and I'm going to swing back around this a few times, to be, you know, extremely literal, you mentioned that the food forest at Montgomery College is available to the community. So can you explain what you mean by that?
2: Yeah, 100%. So that just means that, you know, anyone in the community can come in and harvest anything that they see growing at any time that they want. So it's available to everyone, no matter where you're from, no matter who you are. It's for everyone. And I think just that in itself is a slightly radical concept that people struggle with. But yeah, literally everyone. And so, you know, and obviously because it's the college one is planted next to the college, there's a high student footfall coming in and out of that space. So, you know, 142 different countries, students come from 142 different countries and attend the college. It's high rates of food insecurity there. I think it's at like 37% food insecurity. So any excess produce that isn't harvested by the community goes into the food pantries at the college. But yeah, it's available to anyone to harvest for free at any point. And I think, but even that allows us to it's an educational piece, that, right? Well, how do you harvest? How do you harvest in a way that is kind of ecologically sound, but also community minded as well. So we're not just harvesting everything for ourselves. We're also leaving some for others. We're also leaving some for our, I keep going back to it, but our relatives, right? The birds, the bees, the, you know, the others who share this, the world with us.
0: I have a few more questions for you, so I hope you can stay for a few more minutes.
2: Absolutely, yeah. Absolutely,
0: I want to do I want to do a station identification. You're listening to WOWDLP Tacoma Park. By the way, just selected second year in a row as Reader's Choice Best of DC radio station in the Washington Metropolitan Region. So thank all of you listeners for you know, for listening and supporting us. And I also wanted to mention that yesterday we were scheduled to have our tenth anniversary, and there was a power problem at the venue, so we weren't able to live stream from down at Union Market. But we are planning to have a 10th anniversary party. We just need to work out the logistics, so we will let you know. And our apologies, but you know, sometimes the power goes out and there's not anything you can do about it. So we're talking here with Miles Amore about, I always want to say Miles Amore.
2: Yeah, I know others do as well. Yeah, you can say that if you like, if that's easier. But yeah, Miles Amore. Yeah.
0: With the Community Food Forest Collective, and Roxy Jenkin is here also on the mic running the boards. And she is interning with Tacoma Radio for the summer. If you don't mind, sir, I mean, I just have so many questions about this. So, you know, thinking about, because I think that you're talking about, you know, very, you know, specific, you know, logistical, you know, issues, where you're going to plant, where does the food go? But then you're also talking very, very philosophically. Second time I've done that. Very, very philosophically. And so, you know, I have, we have just, you know, we have a big fig tree. We've got a cherry tree. We've got an apple tree producing, you know, quite a bit for the first time this year. We have peaches. We have pears also producing this year. Cherries.
2: You've somehow, got a food for us. You've got a food for us, Eric, already. You know, oh, my goodness.
0: But we have a fence. We have a gate, right? And so, you know, it's, you know, we're back to the whole property. Now, I'll be quite honest, you know, I think squirrels and birds eat the, you know, majority of, you know, the produce coming out of our food forest, and quite a bit spoils, to be quite frank. So, you know, I may have a food forest, but, you know, bringing it back to the idea of community, I should be thinking then, oh, well, we've got all of these apples, we've got these pears, we've got these figs. You know, there are probably people in the community who would enjoy receiving them, even though we're not going to, you know, I don't think we're going to invite them to just come over and, you know, go through our trees, right?
2: Yeah, I mean, 100%. Some people might be okay with that. Some people might not be. But, like, you could do a bunch of stuff. You could put out a box with the excess produce on the street. You could also use fallingfruit.org, the app that I mentioned, to map your own fruit trees. And you can have, you can, for each fruit tree that you put on that thing, it's got a little drop-down box. You can say, this is on public land, freely accessible. Or, this is on private land, ask the homeowner for permission before you harvest from. So if you're okay with people knocking on the door and saying, hey, you've got loads of figs there, or you put some stuff out on the street. Yeah, or, like I say, we're trying to mobilize these community harvest days where we can go around and harvest all this excess produce so that it doesn't go to waste, it doesn't spoil. But yeah, I think it's tricky, isn't it? But you know, given where we are, given with rising rates of food insecurity, you know, what I would call climate collapse, ecological collapse, you know, we need to be thinking about how, and I know this word is loaded in the sustainability community, even the word sustainable is loaded, but we need to be thinking about how we're building resilient communities. And to me, resilient doesn't mean communities that can just withstand and sustain the current systemic problems that we're, it means resilient in a transformative way. And I really believe that, like, we are all going to, whether we want to or not, I think as we see these systems continue to unravel, we are going to need to come together as a community and figure out, well, how do we grow our own food? How can we produce our own power when the lights go out, as you've just mentioned? How are we looking after the elderly in our communities? How are we bringing people together? These are going to be key questions that are forced upon us, whether we choose to. So let's plant the seeds now. Let's get used to this way of being with each other and with the land. And let's do that now before it becomes absolutely essential to do it.
0: I hope you don't mind me bringing some politics into this.
2: 100%,
0: but yeah. The I read an excerpt from a book that's making the rounds from a very high ranking official in the federal government, and in this excerpt he said that when he heard about COVID, the first thing he did was go out and buy a bunch of food and a gun. And I thought, is this really the lesson? Like, is this the best approach to an emergency, right? So what I'm hearing from you, though, is, you know, something, you know, collective, right? You know, this is a community food forest collective. So, you know, are we thinking in terms of not how can we, you know, protect ourselves, but how can we, you know, make our community resilient as we are inevitably going to be going through these shocks? We've gone through them. We're going to go through them. You know, we went, and I'll be quite frank, you know, I was quite pleased with a lot of what I saw here in Tacoma Park during that same pandemic, because people in the community were saying, oh, who's having difficulty? How can we be resilient? How can we, you know, so I think the food forest, you know, really fits into that same mindset as we're going into a future which is always uncertain, even in the best of times.
2: 100%. And I think, I mean, there's so much to say on this. I could just I could go off in a multitude of different paths, but absolutely, like in times of crisis, you know, we see incredibly beautiful things happen, people coming together. It does actually, crisis can bring people together. You know, there's some beautiful books that have, you know, looked at exactly that. Like what happens in times of war, in times of conflict, in times of pandemics, all of this stuff. It does have this ability to bring people together. And if we know these crises are going to continue to happen, like what can we be doing now to again, to use another, you know, thing, but to sort of look after and tend the soil so that when these crises happen, we're even more prepared and we're better prepared. And because we know that they're going to keep happening. And I think that's the other thing is that, you know, modern society has taught us, and this goes back again hundreds of years, that, you know, to value the individual. And that's where we... And the individual is seen as, you know, it's a sort of survival of the fittest mentality. It's each to their own. It's then this kind of dog eat dog, rat race type thing that we can get stuck in when actually, and you know, the stuff around the selfish gene and that we're just, that's who we are as humans. We are this selfish, individual, isolated unit, and we need to get what's ours. That mindset is not helpful in a crisis.
0: I don't think that's anthropologically correct either. Mm. If you look back over, you know, how humans have survived,
2: 100%.
0: They've survived through, you know, collective, action.
2: Collaborative cooperation with social beings. Like this is something that's in us. It's in us, and it's not hard to refine that, you know.
0: Well, let's just, I think that when you and I talked a week or so ago about this, one of the things you wanted to mention, and I think you've gone over this to some extent, but, you know, what is available right now in the food forest?
2: That's a good question. I mean, I've just come back from the site at the college. So we've got two sites at the college. One you mentioned by the footbridge, and then there's another one, Philadelphia Avenue and Chicago Avenue, the intersection there. So there, and that's where we do all our workshops. There's a bunch of stuff. There's loads of lemon balm. There's loads of anise hyssop. There's loads of herbs. There's also a bunch of veggies growing in this new African-style keyhole raised bed. So there's Iranian cucumber. There's going to be some squashes. There's loads of runner beans going. The thing with these systems, and this is something I should say, they're amazing and they take time to come in. So in terms of the fruit that's coming off them, it's mainly figs that we're going to see this year. And because, you know, some of these systems are now, one of them's entering 3 years. So fruit trees, it's like a 4 or 5 year thing before they start to really start producing. So next year we should have a bunch of stuff from like Asian pears, persimmons, American Asian persimmon, apples, mulberries, figs, pawpaws. There's just a bunch, cherries, plums. We planted a bunch into that space. But for now, it's going to be mainly herbs and annual veggies that you're going to see in the space right now. And then, I think we're going to have, everything, unless a tornado comes through, right? Which is possible. These things are, susceptible to our changing climate. But they're more resilient, right? We're planting in a huge diversity of things that makes these systems, more resilient. There's a bunch of stuff growing and everyone is welcome anytime to come and harvest for free.
0: You have a cadre of volunteers, and I know I've been putting in the newsletter every month if I can, that, I think it's tell me the dates of that you have volunteer time.
2: Yeah, the college, it's the first Saturday of every month for sure, but like we just had one today as well. So we have these random events, and so a great way of keeping in touch with that is to sign up to our newsletter, foodforestcollective.org. You can then, find out and scroll down a little bit, and you'll see a little thing where you can put your email in and sign up to the newsletter. We also have a WhatsApp group where we tell people, hey, our community, our steward is going to be in the food for us between these hours. Come and help her. Different ways to keep abreast of what's going on. But yeah, first Saturday of every month at the Montgomery College Food for Us, we're there. Usually rain or shine. It's only wildfire smoke that seems to put us off currently. Yeah.
0: And you've had some really cool workshops too.
2: Mm-hmm.
0: So where can people keep in touch with all
2: this? Again, the best way is newsletter, or just go to the website in our events section. That'll have everything. We're just in the process of getting our full workshops lined up. So yeah, we do a bunch of herbalism classes, mushroom production classes, just a whole array of like seed saving, seed starting, veggie production, but then some, we'll do some holiday gift stuff, making people out of acorns. I mean, it's just, there's a lot going on. And so definitely check out the website, foodforestcollective.org, and sign up to the newsletter and stay in touch with what we're doing. Yeah.
0: Yeah. And so then, before I let you go, I really do want to go back to just very quickly your journey to the food forest. How did you become interested in this? And I presume that you've been a prime mover behind the Food Forest Collective in Tacoma Park. So, how did that happen?
2: Yeah, I mean, I'll try and condense it shortly into a short sort of thing, but I was a war correspondent. I lived in Afghanistan and in Africa and the Middle East, covering conflicts, in those regions for a while, for about 10 years. Actually, to your point about someone saying we need to arm ourselves, I can remember my friend in Afghanistan turning to me, a fellow journalist, and saying, climate change is happening. We should all buy land on top of a mountain and arm ourselves with weapons. And that was the first time I can remember him saying that. And just I thought he was sort of, that was, when was that? 20, must have been 2009. That was my first, it sounds ridiculous, but that was the first time I'd really... I was so focused on war and reporting and conflict and humanitarian crises that the climate thing hadn't crossed my radar. And then I left Afghanistan. I was trying to help my family set up, take over my granny's small holding in Wales, and there was a bunch of sheep on it, but not much else. And I was desperately reading books and figuring out how to do it. And again, so being smashed by the climate crisis, ecological collapse, and then how do we respond to that? And just it emerged, I think, from a lot of reading and talking to people. Idea of permaculture, I came across that, and then within permaculture, the idea of food for us, and it just seemed like this beautiful kind of win-win response to all of the pain and the grief. I mean, it is, if you really let your body feel this stuff, it is devastating, right? And we all need to, I think, the folks that are feeling this or who are on a pathway to feeling this need to create space for that grief to be able to process it, because out of grief comes an ability to transform. And I think, I was very lucky. I was doing a lot of climate activism and very focused on grief work, and from that again was this this desire to respond to what I was seeing in the world. And it's not just me, it's like, you know, like you said, a bunch of volunteers. I'm one of the co-founders of it, but not the only one. And we've sort of come together. There are different stories, but I don't want to take up all your time, but yeah, that's the rough trajectory, I guess.
0: There's
2: yeah.
0: something very elemental about growing, you know. Even this young man Jonah with the anti-trawling that we're going to hear later, he's giving out cards that have wildflower seeds in them, and he's saying, you know, plant those

0: to the thing. We know from all the research, and we don't need science to tell us this, but we do know from all the research that that just that simple act, the impact that that can have on our mental health, just getting out into the forest, just taking a walk down Sligo Creek, whatever it is, you know, sitting with a tree for a little bit and just looking and observing, that in itself is enough to improve our mental health. And if I look at my own thing and the war reporting and the conflict reporting, there is definitely at an individual level, there was healing that took place absolutely in my reconnection to the land. Yeah, for sure.
1: Well, we're gonna close up here in a second, but Roxy, you work with vegetables all day.
2: Yes,
1: in the heat.
2: Yes, I'm at the stand almost every day, and then every now and then I'll go and actually go to the farm and harvest and weed and do all of that. So it actually is nice. I still have some dirt under my fingernails actually from the last time I was at the farm.
1: So does that resonate with you, the idea of connecting with the earth?
2: It definitely does. Yeah, I also feel like as a younger person and growing up with technology and growing up with all this devastation and conflict and everything going on, it is really nice to be able to sort of ground myself in the earth, but also, again, like bringing up community, like working at the stands, the people that come in, you know their names, they know you, they ask about school, that, you know, it's all a very big ecosystem in itself. So that's very cool.
0: Beautiful. That's beautiful.
1: Well, I'm going to ask our listeners to try something in the next week or so, because almost everybody within our signal is within walking distance of Montgomery College. So I would say take a walk. And, you know, there's the Metropolitan Branch Trail that runs right by it. So you could, you know, take a walk, take a bike ride, come on by and, you know, see the food forest for yourself. So it's not just theoretical, but it's, you know, it's a real thing. And then, you know, check out online. What again is the website?
0: Foodforestcollective.org.
1: All right. Well, Miles, is there anything that I'm sure there's much more we could talk about?
0: No, it's just beautiful. I just want to say thank you, Eric and Roxy, for having me on and for having us on and allowing us to talk about this stuff. It's, yeah, I really appreciate everything you guys are doing and the space that you've created for this. So thank you.
1: All right. And I think we're going to have you back as a regular guest throughout the seasons to, you know, update us about, you know, what might be, you know, ready for harvest.
0: What's cooking? Yeah. Come and join one of our cooking demos. Figs is the next one. Like how to cook with fig leaves.
1: All right. Well, thank you so much. And look forward to talking to you next time, Miles Amore.
0: Awesome. Thank you. Thanks, guys.

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1: Intro song, take 7. If you want some gardening advice, listen to us. Why? We're nice. Tune TacomaRadio.org. And for sure, we're not to be bored.

0: FM 94.3 LP. The place to be in Tacoma Park and Tacoma, D.C. Yeah, Wowdy Gardens, Wowdy Gardens, Wowdy Gardens, Wowdy Gardens. That's it.
1: This is Marco, also known as Weed.
0: And this is Mark, sometimes called Whack. Today we're going to talk about using green mulch for our vegetable garden. What we want to do is we want to take our cut grass and our black and white newspaper. We take our black and white newspaper and we put it around our tomato plants right up to the stem. And then we cover everything with the cut grass. So the grass eventually rots and adds nitrogen back into the soil, plus it suppresses.
1: So you water on top of this grass.
0: You water on top of the grass.
1: Grass newspaper.
0: Around your tomato plants, so the water soaks through and gets down into
1: and
0: the tomatoes.
1: And how close do you bring the newspaper?
0: Right
1: to
0: up to the edge of the stem.
1: So and then no up to the edge then out past the drip line or whatever.
0: Out past run your newspaper to the next plant. My newspapers from my tomatoes to my peppers to my beans. To my squash.
1: And an inch or two thick with grass?
0: A couple inches thick with grass, and then after a couple weeks, you have to top dress again with grass.
1: And this is fresh grass?
0: This is fresh grass that's cut, that's organically cut. There's no pesticides in this grass whatsoever. And it is, you know, if you don't have it in your own lawn, you can find it from your neighbors or find a nice landscaper. I'm sure they would love to give you a bunch of grass. That's how I get mine.
1: I have to ask for grass clippings because I've given up on the lawn. In fact, my lawn's gone. It's all beds.
0: And that's not such a bad thing. So you can always find some cut grass if you need to. You do need to spread it right away because it does mold quickly. And grass is also good to add to your compost pile, layer your cart.
1: You just mentioned tomatoes. What about my peppers and basil plants that are big enough? How about, I love growing sunflowers. Would they?
0: Yes, that'll. Great to mulch
1: so
0: grass.
1: In other words, it cuts down on
0: everything.
1: Weeding.
0: Yes,
1: and
0: it suppresses the weeds and
1: what
0: it adds
1: does it add?
0: Nitrogen into the soil.
1: Uh huh.
0: Right
1: now, this
0: nitrogen
1: has to be good organic alive soil because you'd want the decay or the bugs from attack it from underneath as well as on top. Right. So by the end of the season, is this newspaper still there?
0: No, it all just rots.
1: Cool.
0: Till it all in and then go back at it next year.
1: It's better than putting those grass clippings on the side of the street, folks.
0: It is. That's going to do it for this week.

I heard that. 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The band. Summertime. Whoa, oh, this little living is easy. Fish are jumping. Cotton's so high. Mother Reed. I know your father's good looking, 'cause I married him. Yes, he is.

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0: Thank you.
1: Summertime is always a good time for some Big Mama Thornton. Anytime is a good time. I honestly like her original version of Hound Dog more than Elvis's. You're listening to Talk of Tacoma here on WOWDLP Tacoma Park. And in just a few minutes, we've got Jonah Approves, an interview I did this morning in front of the gazebo. But first, a couple of items I wanted to share. It's, given that it is summertime, and given that we're able to breathe a little bit better out there right now. So according to the Weather Service, DC air quality has improved after yesterday's storm, but there's a warning that the wildfire smoke that we experienced last week could return. So shifting winds could allow smoke from Canadian wildfires to return to the DC area later on the day, Sunday. Sorry to tell you that. AirNow.gov says people unusually sensitive to particle pollution should consider reducing their activity level or limiting the amount of time they spend outside. A couple other items that I thought are worth sharing with you. Today, there has been a rally at the corner of Malcolm X and Martin Luther King Jr. Avenues in Southeast D.C., opposing a possible U.S. Immigration and Customs Enforcement headquarters planned for the St. Elizabeth's campus. And plans for the St. Elizabeth's redevelopment include a high-security Department of Homeland Security campus designed to unify its operations, according to the General Services Administration. Clark Construction, it's the same construction company that is doing a lot of work for the administration, is scheduled to complete that by 2027. So there were protests earlier today on a new ICE headquarters in D.C. And relatedly, several members of the D.C. City Council this past week criticized plans to extend the National Guard mission to the district through the next inauguration day on January 20th, 2029, that the council members sent letters to governors urging them to recall National Guard troops deployed to support July 4th and America 2050 events. They argued that when the celebrations end, the participating states should bring their Guard members home. So we'll wait and see what happens there. And then kind of related to the next segment, scientists are probing a decline in Chesapeake Bay, in the Chesapeake Bay's crab population. So there's been a great reduction in especially the blue crab. There's been a long-term decline, according to environmental groups. And the species faces many threats, including a reduction of underwater grasses that shelter young crabs. Scientists aren't sure exactly what's behind the drop. The total number of blue crabs can fluctuate sharply, with populations estimates vary by tens of millions or even hundreds of millions within a few years. But experts say they're concerned about what they're seeing. It's clear the bay's most iconic species is under immense stress, according to the Chesapeake Bay Foundation. And then finally, this is one that means something especially to me as a person who bikes in the district. Road deaths are up sharply in D.C. So there's been a goal to achieve zero traffic fatalities. But during the first 6 months of 2026, there were 21 traffic fatalities in D.C., according to city data. During the same period in 2025, there were nine. The 21 people killed in these first 6 months of 2026 were seven pedestrians, six motorcyclists, four drivers, two passengers, one scooterist, and one bicyclist, according to DDOT, DC Department of Transportation. In July, four additional people were killed in traffic-related accidents, according to DC. So that, I guess, brings it up to 25. Mayor Muriel Bowser vowed to end traffic fatalities through Vision Zero initiatives, but with Bowser's third term ending in January, the rising number of fatalities is raising questions and concerns among community members about the efficacy of how her administration has addressed traffic safety. And there's actually a member of the Washington Area Bicycle Association lives here in Tacoma Park, former city council member Seth Grimes. And he is quoted as saying that although there was a decrease in recent years, that decrease seems to have been a fluke rather than the start of a trend. So this is an issue I'd like to get into a little bit more. So, you know, hopefully we'll get some guests. Maybe I'll get Seth here in the studio to talk about that. A few other announcements before we go on to our next segment. I mentioned that our 10th anniversary party at Desert Five Spot was canceled yesterday. So it was our big party, 10th anniversary. There's going to be a live stream here from the WOWD studio. There was a electrical outage, and so we weren't able to have that party. But we do celebrate 10 years, and we do thank you, listeners, for keeping us on the air for these 10 years and for the next 10 years. And we will let you know when that party is rescheduled. Coming up this week, there is a book discussion at People's Book, The Earth Said, Remember Me. And this is a discussion with Mike Tidwell, the executive director of Chesapeake Climate Action Network. In this manifesto, the manifesto, The Earth Said, Remember Me, environmental advocate and longtime editor-in-chief of Sierra Magazine, Jason Dove Mark, offers antidotes that everyone can use to resist ecological amnesia and make lasting progress to repair and revive a livable planet. He puts forth four simple but powerful rules for a life lived in communion with the earth. Go outside, bear witness, make a record, pass it on. So this discussion is happening Tuesday, July 21st, from 6 to 7 p.m. at People's Book, right next door to the station on Westmoreland Avenue. And a couple other events coming up worth noting. Coming up on, next Sunday, July 26th from 9 to 1, it's the Peace Park out at the Old Tacoma Gazebo. If you haven't been to one of these events, I recommend that you check it out. This is a occasional marketplace of hope, according to the organizer, Justin Rood. The free event features inspiring local vendors and community groups supporting neighbors in a time of uncertainty and fear, plus bubbles. More information at peacepark.us. And then let's stop there with the announcements. Now, I mentioned in the first hour that on my way over to the studio today, I came across a sticker that said, Jonah approves. And I happen to know what that means because I had a chance to interview Jonah this morning. So this is a fresh interview with Jonah, Jonah Lev Becker. He organized a entry in the Tacoma Park Independence Day parade, and because of the heat, that the parade was canceled. But he wanted to get the message out, and so he was out at the gazebo this morning with the items from his float talking about the issues. So let's see, do we have him queued up? Number five? Yeah, so let's go to that segment. Thanks. We'll just start. Tell me your name.
0: My name is Jonah, and I am 8 years old.
1: Okay, and you live in Tacoma Park. Where do you go to school?
0: Tacoma Park Elementary.
1: All right, so tell me what's going on here at the gazebo today.
0: So I am trying to stop something called bottom trawling. Bottom trawling means a big chain or metal thing across the bottom of the ocean, destroying coral and fishes home in ancient coral that take hundreds of years to grow.
1: For listeners on the radio, you know, describe what, you know, you see here around, you know, the gazebo. What have you set up here?
0: I have set up a papier-mâché octopus, a sign that I hand-painted myself, and a styrofoam coral.
1: And what does the sign say?
0: Stop bottom trawling.
1: Okay. So, and you're also giving out pins, and you're giving out some little cards. Tell me about those.
0: Those cards you can plant, and they will grow into a wildfire flower.
1: All right, let's see. Let me read this. Jonah thumbs up. An initiative by an 8-year-old Jonah to stop bottom trawling and save ocean habitats. The pledge, I will ask, is this seafood caught sustainably? I will protect. I won't eat bottom trawled fish. I will seek the sticker at local Tacoma shops. Okay, tell me about the sticker.
0: The sticker looks like that, and it is at the two stores that are around here that have it is Red Hound over there and Motor Cat.
1: And you have a picture of yourself. It says Jonah thumbs up.
0: And that means their fish is not bottom trawled.
1: Ah. And I see a website, jonahapproves.com. What will happen if I go to that website?
0: It will tell you what bottom trawling means and tell me who I am.
1: Tell me about your preparations for building the float. What did you do?
0: Well, I invited some of my relatives to help with it, and I didn't bring this, but I had sticks with long, like cloth with that is supposed to be kelp.
1: And was this going to be like you're going to be walking on the parade, or did you have like?
0: And it was like I had I was going to be on a truck and with sea shanties and the bubble machine. There was going to be a kelp forest, and all this coral and that will be on the truck for decoration.
1: I see. So, and how did you feel when you found out that the parade was canceled?
0: I felt sad, even though I was at a really good camp I liked.
1: Tell me about the grant you got from the city.
0: So, I asked the city, I'm going to put on a float. Could I have $500 to help with the decorations? And they said, sure, we'll give you $500. And so that was my budget. And we bought a lot of the stuff I needed, and we made it. But unfortunately, as you know, the parade was canceled.
1: And so, do you like seafood?
0: Actually, since I know that it's bottom trawled, I actually don't eat seafood.
1: Tell us again what the website is where people can learn more about bottom trawling.
0: It's called Jonah Approves, and you learn who I am and what bottom trawling means.
2: Do you want to talk about which restaurants have them?
0: So, as you know, Red Hound and Motor Cat have the Jonah Approves. And
2: don't leave any out because they might be upset.
0: And SoCo and the co-op, the local food co-op, and a Korean place at the Junction, Tacoma Park Junction, SoCo and Spring Mill.
1: Okay. And so, let's see, you're going into what grade in September?
0: I'm going into third grade.
1: And what are you thinking about that?
0: I'm kind of excited.
2: Did you talk about the school?
0: No.
2: You got some exciting news. So you wrote to the director of food services at MCPS, right? Why?
0: Yes. Well, I didn't know if the catfish they served was invasive or if it was unsustainable or if it was sustainable.
3: And so what did you find out?
0: I figured out it was invasive.
2: Which is good or bad?
0: Which is actually good.
2: Because you were going to ask them to only serve sustainable fish, right? But they already do.
0: Well, yes. But not really it is sustainable, but it's also invasive, which is also good.
2: Well, they're eating invasive species, so they're taking them out of the system, which is good.
3: Ah, okay.
2: You see?
3: Explain this to me.
2: So essentially, they're fishing for invasive catfish, which were taking over the ecosystem. And so by taking them out and only eating those rather than fish that should be reproducing more and more and are serving the ecosystem, it's better for the planet. And so MCPS is doing a really good thing with their beta tray program.
3: And what is your name?
2: My name is Rachel Strecker. I'm Jonah's mom.
3: Wait, say that again. All right. And what part did you have in as the crew on this project?
2: I'm just Jonah's support system. He's leading the program.
3: All right. Well, you're a little young to be thinking through your future, but are you interested in oceanography in general? Is that something you would want to pursue in your studies?
0: Are you saying would I want to do that when I grow up?
3: Possibly, or just even as you're going through your school years.
0: I just saw this documentary because my mom worked at National Geographic, so she made me watch it. So I wanted to, so I was like, I don't want to do this. And so that was the only reason why I wanted to help the ocean. I want to help the ocean. I do. I want to help the world.
3: Okay. All right. Well, is there anything I didn't ask you? Anything that you want to add to our listening public?
0: I don't know.
3: Perfect.
2: Do you want to add your policy brief? That might add some context.
0: Hi, I am Jonah. I am 8 years old, and I started a campaign to save the ocean floor, marine protected areas, MPAs are supposed to be like national parks for the ocean, where the sea life is safe. But right now, there is a big loophole in the rules. It allows giant industrial boats to keep bottom trawling, which means dragging heavy weighted nets across the seafloor. And right inside these safe zones, we need Congress to close this loophole to save our ecosystems and help our coastal communities.
3: Great. Thank you very much.

0: 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Thank you for tuning into your hometown, homegrown radio station, transmitting 20 watts of goodwill from Westmoreland Avenue in the People's Republic of Tacoma Park. I was just mentioning to Roxy, who's interning here, that I ran into a friend, an old colleague at the supermarket the other day, and she mentioned that she hears me sometimes on the radio, and it's kind of weird, you know. Been doing this for 10 years, and I guess sometimes I forget that, you know, there are people, she's over in Brightwood, so we have a fair reach. In fact, I think we pretty much get down to the White House, so you never know who's listening to WOWD. Next up, as we're finishing out the show, I have a conversation I had with Torquato Zamora. He is kind of the local king of flamenco guitar, and I had a chance to visit with him in his flamenco museum, which is down in the basement of his house. So let's jump right into that segment.
1: So I actually just want to, you know, start at the beginning then, you know, and tell me about, you know, where you were born. We talked a little bit about it below, but, you know, a little bit about what it was like as you were growing up. As we mentioned, when you were still a small child, your country was engaged in a civil war. And
2: I was born in 35. So the Civil War started in 36, 1 year after. And I was born in El Cortijo. Then after 3 years of fighting, Franco took over in 1939, you know? But then when they put my father in jail and they took him and they came out to kill all of us, these three men, my mother don't have nothing to eat for us in Del Cortijo, only one fig tree. I remember, I will never forget, when she took all of us in the train to go to Barcelona, you know, she picked up all the figs, you know, and she brought it in a bucket, and that all the wheat, all the way to Barcelona. 3 days it took.
1: So your father was a Republican?
2: Yeah.
1: And the Republicans were the anti-Franco side? So how did you come to the guitar?
2: Because my uncle died, the husband of my father's sister, he has a guitar. And then when he died, my aunt gave the guitar to my older brother. And then he's the one who started playing. And I was watching him to play, and I was picking the guitar whenever he gave, because they don't let me play. No, you are going to break it. And then, but then, I was not singing, because I'm not a singer. And then I found a teacher. I found a teacher, and here he was charging me $2 a month. But to have $2 a month at this time, it was no way. So I had to go to the streets and find copper, metal, and try to make $2 every month. And that is how I pay my tax.
1: You were taking copper off of...
2: Anything. Even from the railroad, you know, the connection that I was there is taking a piece. You know? I say that in my book. I say.
1: Yeah.
2: Scaring the police see me because of that, you know? I need to have 2 pounds of this metal every month.
1: So you're that's scavenging.
2: That give me the $2 so that I can pay my tax.
1: Yeah.
2: For 10 years, I did that.
1: And when did you start playing professionally?
2: 1950. 15 years already.
1: Yeah. Playing.
2: And I had the program. I had the program then 1955, given course in Spain, and then given course in Germany.
1: So how did you become so good by the age of 15 that you were able to play professionally?
2: Well, I was determined. I was determined, you know, to get out from Spain doing something, you know, that everybody will love what I do. That's what I did. Studying, I was working 9 hours daily to bring to my mother $1 a week. but it was shipped. I got 9 o'clock until 1 o'clock. Then later on, 5:30 to 10:30. So between 1:30 and 5 o'clock, only play guitar. And when I found the teacher, he told me, okay, you had to learn music. Me, to learn music. I don't know how, even how to read, you know. And he was very nice person.
3: Kokan, were you able to go to school?
2: But
3: did you go to school?
2: No, at 10 years old, I started working. I never went to school. And then the student, the university, saw me play a concert with my teacher. And they say, oh, come and play with us. And I was not a student. You see the piece over there? Then that is a student dresser. Because I play better than them, and they try to show to everybody that how they was good, the student. But I was not a student, you know? I was always in the front. Let me see, because...
0: Did you get a university degree then?
2: Nothing. I was playing for the university, but I was not in the university. I was a car worker.
0: Oh.
2: You know? I never went to school until after 10 years. At 10 years, I started working for 50 cents a week.
0: Uh-huh. But you were playing for the university.
2: Yeah. And I was, everybody, we travel all over. But let me show to you something, because you will see that. Look at them. You see, that was the group, all engineer, doctor, lawyer from the university. Yeah. They hear me play guitar, and they say, come on and play with us. You are not a student, but you had to tell everybody that you are. That me, but, and everybody thought that I was a doctor, an engineer, a lawyer, you know. And me, I was just a poor fellow who worked for 50 cents a week. I was playing like this. Then another group of singers, they see me play, and they engage me to play a company to 20 ladies.
0: Mm. Well, I have to ask, you have the looks of a movie matinee idol. Do you have a lot of girlfriends, girls chasing you at that time?
2: Wow.
0: Yes, you're a very handsome guy.
2: I don't have no one girlfriend.
0: Oh.
2: Because I knew, and they knew who really I was. A poor fellow, so they look at them. The last year in 1957, before I went to the army and before I left Spain, we give a concert in Girona next to the France. And all the time, they told me, Torquato, whenever they ask you what you are studying, just say that you are a lawyer or a doctor, whatever, okay? But I was tired to lie. Why I have to lie, you know? And because I was playing better than all the other students, all the girls, they come to me. But without having nothing with me, just, oh, you play so good, you know? And all the other students, they become jealous, you know? Because me, a poor little fellow, was better than them, you know? So it's time that we go. I have been with them for 5 years. But the last year, in 1957, lying all the time to the girl, well, what are you studying, Torquato? Oh, I'm a doctor. Oh, good. Huh? The last year, one beautiful girl, after we give the concert, came and said to me, huh? You play so beautiful. I said, thank you. What are you studying? I said, I'm not a student. I said, I'm just a guitar player. She was shocked that me dressed like this. And you see, all this Ruben is there. All the women give Ruben to the one that they like the best. So I was the one who has the most, you know, because all women, they came to Torquato, huh? You see, all this is one woman all the time.
0: So let me just stop there. So on your uniform,
2: yeah,
0: you have ribbons hanging down.
2: Because that was present for ladies who give it to you. Because it's a present because you play so good. You know? So I was the most, you see that? The others, they don't have maybe one. But me, look at it. You know? So that's what happened. Finally, I told the lady, I'm not a student. They pay me to come to play some, to make them look good. Now that you know the truth, you can go and find somebody else because I'm not really a student. And the lady saying, I'll stay with you. It was a dinner, you know, that they give us. Huh? Said, no. And then I think that she liked it. I was honest, you know, to tell her, why I'm going to lie? I'm not a student, but at least I'm studying guitar, you know, at least, you know, something, no? Yeah. And then they engaged me, you know, here. Can you imagine that? 20 women all looking at me like this, you know? And we traveled all over Madrid, Sevilla, giving concerts all over, you know?
0: And this was all classical guitar at that time.
2: Yeah, classic. At that time, I only played classical guitar.
0: Uh-huh. So, before we talk about you coming to the United States, I do want to ask about what it was like under Franco and what happened with your family.
2: After they put my father in jail, I was 5 years old. Six. Then when my mother took us to Barcelona, we had to work. That matter how old we was. So all my brother and sister, they was working with my mother in a field. You know?
0: That's seven children.
2: Yeah. All going. Me, I was in the street because I was too young to go even to work at that time. But I started working later on. But they was working all week for $1 a week, and not enough to buy 1 pound of bread, you know? Then my mother, the poor little thing, I don't know how survive, you know? Then everybody, we was starving. We don't have nothing to eat. So my older sister died in 1953 of starvation. And we still keep working. Then my little sister over there, in the picture, she killed herself in 1957, 58, because she don't have nothing to eat. And I was telling, I'm leaving the country in 1958 because I cannot go before I do the army. Franco don't let you get out, you know? But I knew the police. They play the guitar, the one that give the passport. And I said, okay, Luis, give me the passport. I said, I cannot give to you the passport. I said, why? You know why? Because my father was, against Franco. I said, you can give me the passport. Because I was teaching him guitar to meet a young fellow teaching the police officer the guitar, because he loved the guitar. He gave me the passport. Later on, I told my mother, go to see Luis, he will give you the passport. My brother, they all went and he gave the passport to all of them. Then I took all of them. My sister got married in Luxembourg, the other sister.

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That's Tacoma Radio. Wowdy, 94.3 on the FM dial. We done did it again, too. 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Reader's Choice in the City Paper. 2026, how about that? That's pretty cool, I think. What's this show called? It's called Predictably Unpredictable. What am I called? Last time I checked, Chris Buckridge. Hey, how you doing? That was Tom Verlaine, the last song we just heard there, with All Weirded Out. Before that, Peter Gunn, as brought to us by Dwayne Eddy. Before that, a big chunk of good old 90s indie type rock. There was some Thalassocracy from Frank Black. There was Lyle Workman playing the guitar solo on that, if I'm not mistaken. Before that, Brainiac from Dayton, Ohio with Pussyfootin'. Before that, another great Dayton, Ohio band. That was the Breeders with Wait in the Car. Before Wait in the Car, we had Pinebender doing Before the Calm Was Lost from Things Are About to Get Weird, one of my favorites. Before Pinebender, we had Yola Tango with We're an American Band, another one of my favorites. And starting off that great big chunk of goodness was Beginning to See the Light from the Velvet Underground. Maybe not so much around here, what with all the wildfire smoke. And probably where you are too, wherever you're listening to it. Seems to be kind of all over the place right now. So that's looking backwards. Let's look forwards here at what's coming up on this great and glorious station following this show, which wraps at 5 p.m. this evening. At 5 o'clock, we got the Musical Traditions Encounter. Fair warning, as they say, Dave's not here, so it's going to be a rerun, but it will be the Musical Traditions Encounter. That will be followed from 7 to 8 p.m. tonight by Tacoma Cabaret. Featured tonight are conditional love songs from Broadway, songs in which the leading character hint they might be falling in love, hosted by Steve Hoffman, sitting in for Peter. Then, from 8 to 10 p.m. tonight, we got The Sound of Soul with DeNicole, classic soul tracks from the 50s to the 1980s through the lens of a 90s kid. Then, from 10 to 11 tonight, we got Little Me Time. 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Then, from 10 to 11 a.m., you got Afro Pop Worldwide. 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Afro Pop introduces you to a fast-paced emotional sound built from the streets of Lagos, Nigeria. And that will be followed from 11 a.m. to 12 p.m. tomorrow, that is Monday, by Hi-Fi Diner. This is going to serve up an eclectic hour of music. And that's what we got coming up in the near and somewhat, but not too terribly distant future. That was very quick. I might have time for an extra song today. What do we got coming up? We got some more Cambodian rock for you. Some old psychedelic stuff. Kanyom Monsok Jete, I'm Unsatisfied from Panron.

That was Japanese-American soundtrack composer Tak Shindo with Bali High. That's right, another week, another version of Bali High. I'm really into that song this month for some reason. Can't explain why. It's just, I don't know, maybe it's just a good song, who knows. Before that, The Shadows with Kon-Tiki. Before The Shadows, we had Chuck Berry with Memphis, Tennessee. Previous to Chuck Berry, we had Junior Wells, Messin' with the Kid. Uh-oh. Before that, starting off the set, Kinyam Mon Sok Jette from Panron, that's I'm Unsatisfied, from the Cambodian Rocks compilation. And we'll keep going here with psychedelic African musician William Onyebor with Body and Soul.

0: That was Eddie Hazel, the Eddie Hazel from Funkadelic with What About It? And before that, we had Bob Amal with Agreement. Agreement, that's right, DJ Mimo. And starting off that set, William Onyebor from Luwaka Bop's World Psychedelic Classics Volume 5. That was Body and Soul. And now, coming up next, we got some music from Raymond Scott from the Manhattan Research Incorporated compilation. This is some of the electronic music that he was experimenting with. He is probably best known for writing the music from the Warner Brothers cartoons. You know, bum bum bum, ba da ba da bum bum, bum bum bum, that song. So this is music from him experimenting with electronic stuff with a young filmmaker in 1966. Let's see if you recognize this young filmmaker's voice. And I'll give you a hint. He's a UMD graduate. So here's Raymond Scott.
1: You know, I've learned to walk around inside my own head. Now, that may sound silly to you, but it's been very, very helpful to me. Let me show you how it's done, in case you want to try it. Now, first I have to close my eyes, and then I go through certain mental configurations. And by this means, I can dissolve through the outer epidermal layer, like this, and several other layers here. When you first come to the brain, you have to pass through the medulla oblongata. That's where things like breathing and heartbeat and glands are controlled. It's kind of like plumbing. It's not very interesting. But if you keep going, you cross into the cerebrum, and that's where all your thoughts are. You know, when I first came to my cerebrum here, there were thoughts scattered all over. The place was a mess. Old mathematical formula, bits of poetry, and telephone numbers were all mixed up together. It was terrible. Over the years, I've been able to organize. Now, in this part of my brain, for instance, I keep thoughts about my family. There goes some family thoughts. That's a great family. There's my wife, parents, my Uncle Ray. There goes Cousin Barbara. My nephew Evan, Uncle Charlie. Oh, Uncle Charlie. We can't stand each other. I've been meaning to refile him under enemies. Now, those are some of my family thoughts. Now, on the other hand, over here, in this part of my brain, I've got my scientific thoughts. Mathematics. Physics. Thoughts on astronomy. But to tell you the truth, I never was very good at science. Anyway, I think you get the idea. Say, now that we're here, let me show you some of my good thoughts. I have a special section of extra good thoughts that I'm very proud of. They're right over here. Oh, yeah. Lovely. That's a nice thought. Isn't that beautiful? Of course, I've got some evil thoughts, too. I guess everybody does. Hey, you want to see my evil thoughts? I keep them over here, in this part of my brain. They're greedy thoughts. Gluttony, hate, lust. Well, that's enough of that. Let's go into something nicer. I've got a great collection of personal memories. They're right over this way. And oh, I almost forgot. To get to that part of my mind, we have to pass through another area. My fears. It's a little scary, but we'll go fast, okay? I think you can see how organizing your brain like this can be very helpful. We're getting to the fears. I hate this part. Oh, boy. Oh, spiders, man. I hate spiders. That one really gets me. Oh, brother. I wish we could get rid of that one. I'm glad that's over with. At least there's an advantage to lumping all your fears together so they don't get mixed up with other things. Anyway, here we are in my personal memories. There, that's the house I grew up in. Oh, there goes Mary Lou, my first girlfriend. And here's the circus I saw as a kid.
2: But, oh, that's a little fair. I must have gotten out of place somehow. I'm sorry about that. But here's a cottage where we spent summers. And, a little mix up there. There's the high school when I was... Oh, boy. Now something's going wrong here. No, what's that? No. This is all wrong. It's not supposed to... Oh, no. I'm out of control here. No. I gotta get out of here. Well, I wonder if it would help if I file things alphabetically.

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Well, that was We'll Meet Again from Vera Lynn. Oh, hey, DJ Mimo is back. Before that, we had The Great Atomic Power, or How I Learned to Stop Worrying and Love the Louvin Brothers. Before that, The Butthole Surfers, Pittsburgh to Lebanon. And starting off that set was Raymond Scott working with a young filmmaker by the name of Jim Henson in 1966 with Limbo, The Organized Mind. I'm pretty sure the video's floating around on the YouTubes or something like that. So that's going to do it for me. I'm going to mosey on out of here. Dave Eisner's up next with Musical Traditions Encounter. We got a few more songs coming up, starting off with the Talking Heads. You'll be hearing from me next week, as well as this upcoming Tuesday night when I sit in for DJ Rebecca on The Merge. So stay tuned, keep it locked, etc., etc.

0: Okay. That's one hell of a beat.
1: That is indeed one hell of a beat. And as always, your faithful servant here, I want to give you the Yankee score so that you can be listening to the show. We'll keep you updated. The Yanks are up 3-1 on the Chicago White Sox in the bottom of the seventh. All right. So this show will be mostly acoustic blues, some live cuts that fill that as well. And, you know, just, again, in 2 hours, you can't really cover the large pantheon of acoustic blues, but we'll give it a shot. And again, I was thinking it was going to be so hot that we'll just, you know, we kind of need to kind of bring the volume down a little bit. Not too much, but a little bit. So, okay, so we're going to start off with the Mississippi Hot Club, a fairly recent recording. I'm not sure exactly the year, this is not showing, but this is Limehouse Blues, which is a classic, and it would make sense that this group, fairly young guys, would cover it.

So that was Limehouse Blues, and now you just heard a couple notes, a couple sneak notes slid in. Certainly when I think of acoustic blues and tradition, Taj Mahal's name comes up, and this is off his first album, which was self-titled, Taj Mahal, and he's covering the iconic song Kareena, which sometimes is called Kareena Kareena. So, in case you've been wondering where the girl's been so long, Taj wonders too. So here we go. Kareena Kareena.

Now, a few years ago, Taj Mahal and Keb Mo teamed up to do an album together, appropriately called Taj Mo. It's fabulous, and there are a couple YouTube clips where they're in a studio, just the two of them with acoustic guitars. It's wonderful. I mean, these guys are at the level of their career where they're not competitive, they're complementary. And they so enjoyed playing together. So again, if you like what you hear after the show, go to YouTube and look up Taj Mahal, Keb Mo studio. It'll probably come up. So this is, again, Divin' Duck Blues. And I remember hearing the song really for the first time when I was in college at University of Maryland. And man, at times the river was whiskey, and at times I was a diving duck. This song really spoke to me in my crazy, probably most sophomore and junior year. All right, so that's what we know. Here's Divin' Duck Blues by Taj Mahal and Keb Mo.

All right. That was Taj Mahal and Keb Mo together. You can't just have one of their cuts. So let's do another one. This is Ain't Nobody Talking, but in fact we are talking, and hopefully you're listening. So here we go. Take it away, Taj and Keb.

All right. So next up, actually next up, let's do this. We got a little bit of sponsorship here. Let's see if I can pull that up. Yeah. Yeah. 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So check them out. All right. So, again, my old buddy Bill Wax used to do these things when he was on Sirius XM called Snake Eyes. So this is a kind of modified Snake Eyes. We're going to go back to Taj Mahal's The Natural Blues. This has got Ry Cooder on mandolin. Yes, Dave, I know that's why you played it. Okay, good. Fine. And this is the celebrated Walkin' Blues. And then we're going to play the Walkin' Blues. They didn't put the word celebrated in there, but I checked it out. It's the same song. But in between that, Michael Bloomfield, who was in the Paul Butterfield Blues Band, stay with me on this, folks, Michael speaks about what a mean mother Paul Butterfield was and how he was able to cross color lines with no problem and not take any crap from anybody. It's kind of an interesting thing. And Bloomfield, of course, another of the gone too soon amazing guitarists that we had. And then we'll go into the Walkin' Blues, i.e. the celebrated Walkin' Blues, by the Paul Butterfield Blues Band. But I'm pretty sure that the lead vocal on this is Nick Gravanetti's, who also worked with Paul. Paul was known for his harmonica playing and strong vocals. Nick was a hell of a vocalist who would occasionally tour with the Paul Butterfield Blues Band. All right, so stay with me, folks. Here we go. This is Taj Mahal's celebrated Walkin' Blues, and again, a very very acoustic version. You'll be marching around the living room, I'm sure. Here we go. Ready, go.

I woke up in the morning, baby, and I felt around for my shoes.

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Well, you know, men it seemed like I was, and I was saying, just like days. I hope my little woman, she got to try to

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My little woman understands just what I say.

0: Yeah, celebrated walking blues. Man, that takes me back. Well, probably should take a lot of us back. That kind of time where you're there with somebody and you know that it's probably time to leave and get up and look around for your shoes. That can be interpreted as physically or mentally or both. All right, now, stay with this one. Michael Bloomfield is going to describe his relationship and his opinion of Paul Butterfield. They played together. Bloomfield had a lot of problems with drugs and alcohol. And he was definitely into what we called at the time white crosses, which was basically what truck drivers used. It was basically speed. And then he'd mix it up with whatever else was around. So you'll hear a sort of hypertension in his voice. But it's so classic, Michael. And I miss him, and I miss his music. And look him up, Michael Bloomfield. There's a box set called From His Head to His Heart that covers his career. He played with Dylan. Yeah, Dylan loved him. I think he's on Highway 61. I'm not 100% positive of that. He toured with Dylan. He did the iconic session with Stephen Stills and blanking out on the other guy. Anyway, it was called Super Session. Stills, Bloomfield, it'll come to me. I'll come back to it later in the show. I'll take a pause for the cause on that one. All right, so this is Michael Bloomfield telling you what kind of guy Paul Butterfield was, and it's quick.
1: I was scared to work with Butterfield. I was scared because he was bad. Man, he was down there, man, on the south side holding his own and just always was a bad cat, man. I was scared to death of that cat. It took a lot of persuasion and arguments to get me to play with Paul because he was just such a personally intimidating guy, man. And I was just scared to even work with him. Paul was the real thing, you know. It fascinated me, and yet it intimidated me, too, you know. The cat just went down there, went in the baddest black ghettos, man, and just was as bad as the baddest cats down there, man. Wouldn't take no jive from nobody, you know. And held his own. God, did he hold his own.
0: All right, so now we move smoothly into the Walkin' Blues off the... God, have I used the word iconic enough today? But this one is truly iconic. The album is called East West. The Paul Butterfield Blues Band coming out of Chicago burst onto the scene. Elvin Bishop, they were called the Three Bs, Butterfield, Bishop, and Bloomfield. Mark Naftalin on keys. I can't remember the drummer's name, and I can't remember the bass player's name. But that's the problem with the computer. It doesn't show everything the way it used to look at the old vinyl. Anyway, so this is Walkin' Blues by the Paul Butterfield Blues Band with Paul singing the lead and, of course, playing harmonica. Here we go.

And then later on, the Butterfield Band broke up. Bloomfield went and started the Electric Flag, and the bookings weren't as good. So Paul was kind of out there floundering for a while, but being resilient, he came back with a new band, and they were called, this is a great name, Better Days. That was the name of the second band. And it was quite a good band. You're going to get to hear Nick Gravanetti's sing the lead on this. This is Please Send Me Someone to Love. It's very poignant, and it goes out to all those people that are sitting there isolated, quarantined, and saying, please send me someone to love.

Yeah, please send me someone to love. That's a kind of international plea. Let's see, where are we going? Well, you know, Bessie Smith had a thought about please send me someone to love, and this is what Bessie said.

All right. So occasionally Bessie Smith would find somebody she liked, and she'd sing about them. This song is called Jazzbo Brown from Memphis Town, and you can tell she kind of likes Jazzbo Brown. So here we go.

0: So you're probably thinking, hey, was that Bessie Smith? No, it wasn't. That last cut was Erica Lewis. And to me, Erica Lewis totally embraces how to sing on the streets, how to sing loudly without shouting. That was called Tricks Ain't Walkin'. She's in a band called Tuba Skinny. And if we ever get out of this Delta variant and we're basically starting to have live music events, I'd love to bring Tuba Skinny up to the Glen Echo Spanish Ballroom. They would be amazing. You can dance to them, you can listen to them. They're phenomenally entertaining, and they do their research on their tunes. Great folks. All right, moving along. I was looking for another couple, you know, blues singers that were women. And, of course, you know, Bonnie Raitt came to mind, and then I found this cut with Bonnie and Keb Moe. So I said, well, all right. So let's hear Love Letter by Bonnie Raitt and Keb Moe.
1: Okay, I've been healed.

Bonnie Raitt and Keb Moe. So this next cut is kind of interesting. You know, again, looking around for blues, maybe in places where you normally wouldn't find them. This is called Towns Blues, as in referencing the late Towns Van Zandt, one of the more amazing songwriters. Again, alcohol problems, gone too soon. The band that's playing this tune is the Cowboy Junkies, which I normally don't think of as doing a lot of blues, but in this case, they do a beautiful job. It works pretty well. It's very low key. But before we do that, we're at the top of the hour. So you're coming to us live, or we're coming to you live. Hopefully you're coming to us live too. WOWDLP in Tacoma Park, Maryland. 94.3 on your FM dial and streaming 24 hours all around the world. www.tacomaradio.org. So here we go. We're in the home stretch. We've got an hour left. So this is Towns Blues by the Cowboy Junkies. See what you think.

0: All right, that was it.
1: What the heck?
0: That was applause from the next cut coming up. So Towns Blues, written 1992, Cowboy Junkies. Okay, baseball final. Yankees hang on to win against the Chicago White Sox 5-3, taking three out of the four games. But they did not take the one at the Field of Dreams. That was an amazing game. Major League Baseball gets major props for putting that on. Turns out the movie Field of Dreams was done 32 years ago. Wow, 32 years ago. If you haven't watched Field of Dreams ever, even if you're not much of a baseball fan, you will love this film. If you are a baseball fan and you've never seen it, I guarantee you'll love it. And if you've seen it, like, say, I have, I watched it again after watching how Major League Baseball had the only professional Major League game played in Iowa with the iconic, is this heaven? No, this is Iowa. All right, back to the blues. So this is Dave Van Ronk, 1964. It's a live album, as you heard. You heard a little bit of applause coming in there. And Van Ronk was a bridge in that he had listened to a lot of the early jazz singers, bands, was influenced by them in the, so let's say, mid-50s, and then moved into the folk realm, drawing a lot from that material as well as the early folk stuff. And he would comb the record stores in the village in New York and find these rare out-of-print albums and get material that way. But he also would visit the actual musicians that were playing, because at that point they were maybe in the twilight of their careers, but definitely still around, still alive. So anyway, this is a tune that he had to do every single concert. This is, of course, the Cocaine Blues, and he has some fun with it, as always. This is 1964, so that's 57 years ago. Yep. All right.
2: I came out for my matches. let's see, I'll do one more. They're all collapsed. What would you like to hear? Me and my big mouth. 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

0: Cocaine's for horses and not for men. 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Cocaine. 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Yeah, babe. 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Cocaine. Run off.
1: All right, well, that's off a 1964 recording of Dave Van Ronk called Hear Me Howl. I think I can modify that to Hear Me Growl. Dave had emphysema a lot during his life, so you can hear the punctuated breathing and struggle a little bit, but never really ruined a performance. He'd always fight his way through it. All right, so some of you may know that over the last couple days, we lost one of the great folk singers of the era. And that was Nancy Griffith. Yep. Dead at 68. New York Times did a really nice obituary. A couple people have asked me, well, Dave, what was the cause of death? I don't know. They don't disclose that. And I'm getting to the point in my life where the person's alive or they're dead. If they're dead, it doesn't really matter whether it was drugs, COVID, car accident, cancer. You know, they're gone, and there's this huge gap now on stage and an empty microphone. So I'm not going to do any more comments. I'm just going to play. I'm going to play four tunes by Nancy Griffith. Bluer Than Blue. Please Call Me Baby, In the Wee Small Hours of the Morning, and When I Dream. So here you go. Rest in peace, Miss Nancy. We'll see you at the Five and Dime.

So, the closing line there, when I dream of you. I'm hoping that you'll come to Nancy Griffith. Rest in peace. All right. Well, we're going to change the vibe now. We're going to go back to the blues. Boy, it's going to be a tough one. And we're going to keep it mellow. These are some Bix Beiderbecke tunes. One is called Flashes, and one is called Davenport Blues. Both written by Bix Beiderbecke and adapted by Ry Cooder. So this is Flashes.

Ben Andrews, Baby Please Don't Go. Ben played at the Grog and Tankard for years and years and years. Great musician, as you're about to hear. Great slide player.

So that was Ben Andrews. Well, when you're talking about the blues, you got to do at least one Sonny Boy Williamson. This is a lovely little double entendre called Take Your Hand Out of My Pocket, Sonny Boy Williamson. This is on a collection of Chicago blues harmonica players. I didn't recognize that many of them, but certainly I recognized the Sonny Boy.

ain't got nothing belong to you. 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I ain't got nothing belong to you. Little girl, if you don't stop trying to ravish me, I would have to put the police on you.

You know, I always felt that there should be more room in the world for female blues guitarists than, you know, Rory was always compared to Bonnie Raitt, and they're different. They're both really good, and they're different. So, that being said, let's play a little bit. This is a little thing that's on the Rory Block album. The album's called I'm Every Woman. This is called Guitar Ditty, number one. So we'll play that, and then it's probably time to say goodbye. So let's listen to Guitar Ditty, Rory Block. Go for it.

That was guitar Diddy Rory Block. Hey, it's almost 6:55, and it's time for Bob to say, if you got to go, go now, or else you got to stay all night. Words of wisdom from the Bobster. All right, thanks, folks. This was the Musical Traditions Encounter. See you soon. Stay healthy. Get vaccinated. Wear your mask. And eat chocolate. All right. 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Here we go.

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1: The show is Good Trouble with your hosts Steve Chambers, Ben Vaughn, and Steve Kaplan. 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The soundtrack of the resistance, Monday nights, 10 to 11.

coming up next, and in fact coming up right now on WOWDLP Tacoma Park, it is Tacoma Cabaret.

The Tacoma Cabaret, an hour of music from Broadway and other sources of musical theater. Tacoma Cabaret, which airs this time slot every other Sunday, tends to focus on, let us say, more traditional and classic Broadway, not exclusively, but that's kind of more the focus. And it alternates with Nine People's Favorite Thing, which will air, for example, next Sunday from 7 to 8, which tends to focus on more modern and contemporary music theater. Now, my name is Steve, and I'm sitting in for Peter tonight. It's my pleasure to do so. We've got a theme tonight. It's called the Conditional Love Song. What do I mean by that? Well, in many Broadway musicals, so not all of them, but in a lot of them, there is a song in which typically a man and a woman who will end up being romantically involved, but when they first meet, their feelings are tentative. So they kind of dance around the subject of flirtation and being in love. And that's why it's known as the conditional love song. We'll play a lot of the classics in that genre, starting out with one of the most famous and most heralded. It's from the Rodgers and Hammerstein musical Carousel, which came out in 1945. And it takes place in Maine, and the two possible or contingent lovers are Billy Bigelow, who is a carnival barker, and Julie Jordan, who is a kind of sweet and innocent mill worker.

0: Anyway, you don't love me. That's what you said, wasn't it?
1: Yes.
0: You're a funny kid. Don't remember ever meeting a girl like you. Say, are you trying to get me to marry you?
1: No.
0: Well, then what's putting into my head? I wonder what it'd be like.
1: What?
0: Nothing. I know what it'd be like. It'd be awful. I can just see myself.

If I Loved You. And the singers there were John Raitt, Bonnie Raitt's father, by the way, and Jan Clayton from Carousel. Now, that when that premiered 1945, I don't even know if they were doing full-fledged Broadway cast albums. I mean, they didn't even have LPs then. They might have put out some of them on 78s. So subsequently, they put out an album, a 12-inch LP of Carousel featuring members of the original cast, including those two, Jan Clayton and John Raitt, If I Loved You. And that's sometimes in these conditional love songs, the subsequent love affair ends up with a happy ending, a nice love story ending. Sometimes they end up tragically, as in Carousel. What's coming up this evening right here on Community Radio WOWD? Well, The Sound of Soul, classic soul tracks from the 50s to the 80s with Dee Nicole, and A Little Me Time at 10 o'clock, a delightful musical nightcap with Diane B. Tomorrow morning, Ride with Clyde starts off our programming day in terms of the live DJs in the studio, and it's WOWD's DJ Driver at 8 a.m. Here's our next conditional love song, a very mismatched pair of lovers. But that's one thing that sometimes happens in Broadway musicals. I'd say not so much in real life, but people who are total opposites, and you would think they were, would never hit it off, end up falling in love. So in this case, there's a woman named Sister Sarah Brown, and she is in the Salvation Army in Manhattan trying to save sinners. And Sky Masterson is, well, you'd have to say a bona fide sinner. He's a gambler and a playboy. And they meet and some sparks fly and they kind of talk about what it might feel like and when they would know that they're in love. Not necessarily with each other.

0: I'll Know When My Love Comes Along. I believe the actual title of the song is simply I'll Know, from Guys and Dolls. And they may not know it at the time, but they are destined to fall in love. This very sort of opposites attract pair. Sarah Brown, portrayed by Isabel Bigley, and Skye Masterson by Robert Alda. And Frank Lesser did the words and music to that very popular Broadway perennial. I'm Steve, sitting in for Peter on the Tacoma Cabaret. In the Pajama Game, which is written by Ross and Adler, it's another one where the romantic couple comes from totally different places, and initially there's a lot of friction between them because, you see, the man is the handsome new factory foreman, right? And the woman in question, Babe Williams, she's a leader in the local union, and the union and management is having a labor fight that's going to be leading to a strike. But a lot of the factory girls note a certain twinkle in the eye of Janice Page, the playing Babe Williams, and they tease her. Maybe she is falling for the management. And that's not, whoops, you know what, we queued up the orchestra there, I mean the overture there. Let me get the actual song we want, which is track number 4, and it goes something like this.
1: Love, are you nuts?
2: Some people can't tell when it hits them.
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2: Ah.
4: All you gotta do is say hello to a man, and they have you whispering in his ear. All you gotta do is be polite.

0: We're playing what are known as conditional love songs from Broadway musicals. Songs where love is hinted at, but maybe denied or thrown out there as a possibility to varying degrees of probability. And there, Janice Page, playing Babe Williams, the Union Grievance Committee leader, really tries to put a foot down and says, I'm not at all in love, you know, with this handsome new factory foreman. But the factory girls aren't having it. And that's from the delightful musical, The Pajama Game, written by Jerry Ross and Richard Adler. And we hope that you unconditionally love this station, Community Radio, WOWD. You know, we've just, as of last Thursday, is our 10th birthday. And we're also kind of glowing with joy that for the second year in a row, the readers of the Washington City paper picked us as the top radio station in Washington, D.C., in the whole DMV. And we beat out a lot of stations with much bigger budgets and, frankly, much more powerful transmitters. So we're very very proud of that. What we have coming up now, let's see. Make sure I got the right one here. Yes, I do. And this is from Irving Berlin. And he was one of those guys who did the words and music. He did them both for his musicals. Annie, Get Your Gun. And it's kind of funny because there are so many Broadway musicals that take place in the show business world, which is where, of course, the people who wrote the Broadway musicals worked. You know, they were showbiz people. So this one, you might think it's a Western because it's Annie, Get Your Gun, and it's based, you know, loosely on the life of sharpshooter Annie Oakley. But see, she became a star of the Buffalo Bill Wild West show, which was a form of show business entertainment. They toured the country, showing off their rifle shooting skills and lassoing skills and I don't know what all else. But very popular in America at one time, those shows were. So in Annie Gets Your Gun, she's probably spends more time worrying about her marksmanship, being a sharpshooter, than she does about romance. And somehow she doesn't really think romance will come her way, although she hears tell that it's wonderful.
1: Annie, have you ever loved anybody?
2: Somebody who loved me back?
1: Yeah.
2: Then I ain't. But I heard tell about it.

Ethel Merman, and she's singing there with the guy that she does end up having a romance with, and maybe it's not so much an example of, you know, opposites attracting, because he also is a sharpshooter, so they both have that in common. They say it's wonderful. Irving Berlin wrote it. Annie, get your gun. You're listening to Tacoma Cabaret. My name's Steve. I'm sitting in for Peter this week. 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They carry books, zines, and gifts. Now, on August 5, People's Book presents the Eggerman, Ben Eggerman, for a gay little history of Maryland. Tales of black drag pageants in the 30s, wealthy lesbian heiresses, and the birth of the LGBTQ plus movement in Baltimore. More information about that author appearance at peoplesbooktacoma.com. Here's one where, now this, the character in this musical, she's a bit flighty and she tends to fall in love very quickly. So here, but she conditions it a bit, downplaying it by saying maybe she's just a little bit in love.

strange hocus pocus. It's so

That's a fun musical. Leonard Bernstein composed the music. Lyrics, Betty Comden and Adolph Green, who often worked together. Wonderful Town takes place in Greenwich Village in the early 1950s. And the two sisters come to town, and the one who sang that song is maybe not the star of the show. Her sister Ruth, portrayed in the original cast by Rosalind Russell, is perhaps the star, but, you know, co-star or whatever you want to call it, maybe a secondary role, but is her sister. Edith Adams is the singer who says she's just a little bit in love. You know, kind of sort of keeping her powder dry. But, you know, hinting maybe not. And here's a real classic in the field of conditional love songs. Because the characters don't say that they're in love, but they do admit that it's almost like being in love.

Well, that's a short one. Earlier in this show, what happens there in Brigadoon, written by, Alan J. Lerner, the lyrics, and he also wrote the book, music by Frederick Lowe. So Lerner and Lowe, they went on to do My Fair Lady, among other things. But two American travelers happen upon a magical town in Scotland, a town called Brigadoon in the Highlands of Scotland. Thing about this town is it only comes to life every 100 years. And these two Americans happen upon it during this time. And one of the American travelers meets one of the young ladies from Brigadoon. And, you know, you can tell from the song that sparks fly. And the interesting thing, I won't even tell you how it ends, of the two travelers, the two men who travel there, of course, they find a lot of joy and even love in this magical place. And it's less stressful than, you know, the workaday life they had back in the United States. But do they both end up deciding to stay there and becoming part of this magic Brigadoon world, or to leave? Well, I won't spoil the end for you if you ever see it. I'm Steve, and this is the Tacoma Cabaret. By the way, I normally host the Tuesday Morning Mix, which is conveniently aired every Tuesday morning, 8 a.m. to be precise, right here on WWD. TacomaRadio.org. Check that out. We play a kind of a mix of music. Occasionally, I even do throw in some Broadway tunes. Now, this is another one of these conditional love songs. That's what we're playing tonight. Love songs that kind of beat around the bush. They hint at love, but they don't quite come out and say we are in love. And this is by Richard Rodgers and Larry Hart. The original was staged, I believe, as far back as the 1930s. So this is from a revival of The Boys from Syracuse.

0: This Can't Be Love from the Boys from Syracuse. And earlier in that same show, there's a very cynical song about love called Falling in Love with Love. And but the lyrics suggest that that's a troublesome, problematic thing to do. And yet, it happens. And it even happens in this show. By the way, the Syracuse mentioned in The Boys from Syracuse, it's not Syracuse, New York. It's the city in ancient Greece. And it's based loosely on William Shakespeare's Comedy of Errors. And it's about identical twins and mistaken identity. And these guys from Syracuse, they end up, I always thought they ended up in Athens, but no, it's Ephesus is the city, was part of the Greek Empire at the time. There you go. Rodgers and Hart wrote it. We heard Bob Monkhouse and Paula Hendricks, singing it. Coming up now, even if you've been listening to this show and you're familiar with Broadway, you're saying, I can't believe he hasn't yet played this song. Well, you know, I'm kind of, placing them throughout some of the most famous ones throughout the hour. This is definitely one of the classic conditional love songs. Now, these people, these characters, have been flirting with each other throughout the opening scenes of the play, so it's doesn't come as a surprise that there's a romantic spark, but they still kind of being coy about it, as in this song.
1: Why do they think up stories that link my name with yours?
2: Why do the name

0: people will say we're in love from Oklahoma. I'll tell you, for my money, that musical, Rodgers and Hammerstein musical, packs as many great songs into a, you know, into its score as any. I've seen it a number of times. I mean, there's a movie version. I've seen Broadway revivals of it. I think the plot, to me, it doesn't quite get to me. In this, I don't love the plot so much, or the characters so much, as I love the music itself. But, you know, that's just me. But all we're playing here is the music, so you don't have to worry about... there's sort of a tragic twist in the plot that just doesn't seem in keeping with the rest of what's going on in that musical. So it's like a musical comedy, and then there's this kind of sick tragedy in the middle of it. Anyway, and at the end, they all come out and sing Oklahoma, because that was the name of the show, and they wanted a joyous, what they call 11 o'clock song that people could sing when they were leaving the theater. Anyway, but People We Say We Love, there we heard Alfred Drake and Joan Roberts singing it as the couple who certainly, if they're not in love, I'll tell you what, they're sure flirting with each other a lot, that's for sure. Hey, so coming up at 8 o'clock here on Tacoma Radio, Sound of Soul with Dean Nicole, and she's got a guest tonight. She'll be chatting with saxophonist, vocalist Paula Atherton, and I hope I'm saying Paula's last name correctly. Stay tuned in. I'm sure you'll hear Dean Nicole talk about that and have the conversation, as well as playing all that great soul music. Here we continue with conditional love songs from Broadway musicals. And you may have noticed many of these are from the so-called golden era of Broadway. Now, this next one's a little different. It was a later Broadway show, and it's actually based on a movie, and they wrote new lyrics and new songs for the Broadway musical version, the musical Thoroughly Modern Millie.
1: Oh, the places I would like to show you, although I hardly know you,

0: Gavin Creel playing a playboyish type of character in Thoroughly Modern Millie. And as you can see, he's resisting the notion that he might get tied down by falling in love. Thoroughly Modern Millie is about a young lady named Millie who ends up in the swinging, roaring 20s in New York City. She's portrayed by Sutton Foster in the musical. The new music was by Janine Tesori and new lyrics by Dick Scanlon when they adapted that from what had been a musical film. Let's see, we just got time for one or two more right now on Tacoma Cabaret, Wowdy Tacoma Radio.
1: The wonders of the world are said to stop at 7, but truth to tell, my figures don't agree. I number them at 8, with one so close to heaven. The others pale, their magic stale,

0: Well, boys and girls, that wasn't a conditional love song. That was just another song from the musical Thoroughly Modern Millie, which we'll call that a bonus track, which I accidentally played, but a good tune anyway. But we're going to close now with a really interesting conditional love song, because this isn't from people who just met. This is from people who've been married for like 25 years, and it's from Fiddler on the Roof, Zero Mostel, Do You Love Me?
1: Goldie, I've decided to give Perchik permission to become engaged to our daughter, Huddle.
2: What? He's poor. He has nothing. Absolutely nothing.
1: He's a good man, Goldie. I like him. And what's more important, Huddle likes him. Huddle loves him. So what can we do? It's a new world. A new world.

0: I'm asking you a question. Do you love me?
1: You're a fool.
0: I know. But do you love me?
1: Do I?

Howdy, Wildy fans. This is Dina Cole, host of The Sound of Soul with Dina Cole, which airs every other Sunday evening from 8 to 10 p.m. right here on Tacoma Radio. When you join me, you'll hear a 90s kid playing classic R&B from the 1950s to the 1980s, from doo-wop and rock and roll to Motown and Philly Soul. And you never know what artist might drop by. So join me on the air. I look to see you there.